Rolling Stone Records, or Rolling Stone Magazine rather, said it was one of the greatest songs of all time. It's called Africa by a band called Toto. And one of the band members, a guy called David Paich, who actually wrote that, said he was playing around with a new keyboard and he completed the melody and lyrics for the chorus in about 10 minutes. And to his surprise, he said, quote, "I sang the chorus out as you hear it. It was like God channeling it. I thought, I'm talented, but I'm not that talented. Something just happened here." He refined the lyrics for about 6 months and then he showed it to the rest of the band and the rest is history. Fascinating song, is it not? And that's for you, Tom. Cousin Tom, if he's listening, he too is repairing, as it were. So good on you, Tom. Hope you're up and kicking a ball pretty quick. Got a message from the Perspective gal, Andrea, after having listened to the listened to the unpacking. She said, "Hi, George. Yeah, wow. Yes, deep. You made me think that maybe the shadows represent the dark trap of depression or damage which makes one withdrawn. She's drawn to him. That's someone worth still knowing, worth connecting with, but it's an unknown, blind path for both. Thank you for your perspective and thoughts." Yes, phew, deep, but worth the thought adventure. Yeah, it's interesting, Andrea. I still believe that the shadow is not so much that of depression. I think it's reluctance, it's hiding, it's unwillingness to face the light, because she refers to the light enough times to suggest the relationship is one of reluctance. But again, that's just the way I see it. And that's the problem, isn't it, when you... when a relationship is one-sided like that, when someone is so infatuated with the other and wants more and more and more, and the other person's feeling more and more uncomfortable and then closing off more and more, what a frustrating situation. But as I said, she wasn't angry. She was just sitting back and observing what's going on. You really wonder what it was that inspired her to write the lyrics, and it seems obvious, at least to me, that it was a relationship that she was going through or had gone through at some point and decided to express her frustration in the way that she did. Very powerful stuff. And we all go through it. No, as I said, it's not rocket science. It's something that's part of the human nature, and that is to explore other people. By doing so, we explore ourselves, I think. We want to learn about ourselves through other people sometimes. All right, well, let's move on with the music. This is for Corin Archer. This is We Five and You Were On My Mind.

That's called Suit, Judy Blue Eyes by Crosby, Stills and Nash from the album of the same name, released back in 1969, written by Stephen Stills and about his girlfriend and their imminent breakup, a plea for reconciliation. There you go. It's in all the music. All we have to do is listen. Sweet Judy Blue Eyes by Crosby, Stills and Nash. You're tuned to 96.5 Inner FM. I'm George Krupinski. The program's called What a Beautiful Noise. And if you've just tuned in, you'll probably wonder why I talk the way I do. It's all about unpacking lyrics. We pick two songs and look at what the words represent, at least to me. It's my interpretation based on my own life experience. Your experience will be different and you'll see it other ways, and that's the beauty of life, isn't it? We get the ability to get other people's perspectives. And if you have another perspective of Fade Into You by Mazzy Star, or you'd like to suggest another song for me to unpack, I'd be pleased if you would text direct to the studio. The number is 0456 965 965 0456 965 965. Well, let's now go to one of the lovely souls of the 60s. This woman would fall under the category of sweet, I'd say. Her name is Liv Mason, and she recorded a song called Knock Knock Who's There. It was released on Apple Records back in 1970. In fact, it was recorded by a Welsh singer called Mary Hopkin, who represented the England in the Eurovision Song Contest of 1970, where it came second, apparently. And this is a version by Liv Mason that was recorded, I think, a year later. But nonetheless, here's the Australian version of Knock Knock Who's There, followed by the unpacking of Dolphin's Cry by Live.

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3: 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You can go back almost 12 months in some of the programs. So, yeah, the program when you like it, as she says. It's in a 96.5. That's really what it's all about. I'm George Krupinski and this is What a Beautiful Noise. And our next unpacking is from a group. Now, I don't know whether you call them live or live. I'm going to assume live until I've had it corrected. It's a recommendation by Christopher a few weeks ago. And I thought to myself, it fits in rather nicely with the track that we unpacked beforehand. It's absolutely beautifully. So let's go through Dolphins Cry. It's a song by an American, they're an alternative rock band, I suppose. Back in 1999, they released this as their fifth studio album. And it did, well, it got number 78 on the Billboard Hot 100, but it made number 2 on the Billboard Rock chart. So there you go. There are different ways of analysing the success of music. It reached number 25 in Australia, number 48 in New Zealand, and number 62 in United Kingdom. So a mixed bag, this particular tune, but nonetheless a very powerful song. And it fits rather nicely with what we unpacked a little earlier on, because it's coming at romance in a different direction. So let's go through the lyrics as I do, and we'll play the track and I'll unpack it. Here we go. Quote, "The way you're bathed in light reminds me of that night God laid me down into your rose garden of trust. And I was swept away with nothing left to say, some helpless fool. Yeah, I was lost in a swoon of peace. You're all I need to find. So when the time is right, come to me sweetly. Come to me. Come to me. Love will lead us all right. Love will lead us. She will lead us. Can you hear the dolphins cry? See the road rise up to meet us. It's in the air we breathe tonight. Love will lead us. She will lead us. Oh yeah, we meet again. It's like we never left. Time in between was just a dream. Did we leave this place? This crazy fog surrounds me. You wrap your legs around me. All I can do to try and breathe. Let me breathe so that we can go together. Life is like a shooting star. It don't matter who you are. If you only run for cover, it's just a waste of time. We're all lost till we're found. This phoenix rises up from the ground and all these wars are over. Love will lead us, all right. Love will lead us. She will lead us. Can you hear the dolphins cry? See the road rise up to meet us. It's in the air we breathe tonight. Love will lead us. She will lead us. Love will lead us. Just surrender. She'll receive us.

song's called Dolphins Cry by a band called Live. And I started to look at the lyrics, and then I suddenly thought that in 1936, a composer called Jerome Kerr and a lyricist called Dorothy Fields wrote a song called The Way You Look Tonight. And it has a completely different style of presentation. There's a mellow, there's a warm, a rhythmic approach where, you know, you can imagine it was sung by Fred Astaire, Tony Bennett, Frank Sinatra. I think Michael Bublé had a version of this. And it's all about moments, sacred moments that come to our mind. And it's this song that covers the same ground, but in a totally different musical way. And I think it was useful for me to read the lyrics as I do, because sometimes it's difficult to discern the lyrics underneath the powerful music. So having done so and listened to the music, let's have a look at the lyrics. And the first is, "The way you're bathed in light reminds me of that night." And that's why I spoke about the way you look tonight back in 1936. This is not a modern phenomenon. This has gone through way before 1936, and it'll be here forevermore. On the surface, the singer sees someone and immediately is back to a significant memory of some sort. And, you know, important relationships do that. They become reference points in life. They're like emotional landmarks for all of us. We remember a situation, a person, and a place when there's a significance. It goes on to say, "God laid me down into your rose garden of trust." Again, sensitive words with the music, hard rock. But looking at the words, the obvious image is one of complete surrender into another, basically. The phrase rose garden, is interesting, because roses traditionally symbolise both beauty and thorns. So it's talking about your rose garden of trust. And so my view is that trust is rarely free of risk. Trust involves, in this case, entering the garden despite knowing there might be thorns. It invokes the idea of vulnerability in relationships. In other words, you go into what may be beautiful, but you know there's the potential of some form of emotional hurt, but you commit nonetheless. And then he uses the inclusion of God. The word God suggests the relation feels almost, spiritually significant, yeah? It's a very, very powerful underlying and supportive notion of the relationship. Then it goes on to say, "And I was swept away with nothing left to say." I like that, because to me it says love has rendered language insufficient. Yeah, modern cultures reward us for being able to explain, to be able to analyze, but there are things that are sometimes, they're meant to be felt more than analyzed. Many of our most profound experiences go beyond our ability to describe them, although we try. When you look at love, grief, wonder, birth, death, forgiveness, how do you encapsulate that? I remember a frog grabbed my throat. I wonder whether this is because of the lyrics. Never mind. I remember a psychologist friend telling me about a colleague doing her PhD on the subject of awe, A-W-E, awe. And I think one of the most frustrating things in studying something like awe must be that the experience itself tends to exceed the tools we've got to measure it. You know, researchers can ask people to complete questionnaires, you can monitor brain activity, you can measure heart rate, you can observe behavior, but if you look at awe or love, it often involves a feeling that it resists being reduced to data. How can you define it? I mean, one of the most difficult things, for example, is if you try to explain to someone else the taste of a banana. Imagine the complexity. Language just is not capable of conveying that thought. You can look at it chemically, but how do you actually define the taste of it? And I think our emotional world in many ways is that way. So it goes on and says, "Some helpless fool. Yeah, I was lost in a swoon of peace." Ah, yes.
a helpful, sometimes a helpless fool sounds negative, but in this case, I think he's just acknowledging the bliss of surrender, the giving up of resistance. And it's an interesting paradox, because sometimes wisdom, or you could call this a transcendental experience. He's using the word God, so this is something that's far beyond the normal, something that goes beyond the limits of ordinary physical experience or normal understanding. And it arrives when we stop trying to control everything. So he sort of let go. And many people spend enormous energy maintaining appearances, managing outcomes and protecting themselves. And here, he's finding peace through surrender. Not through control, but through surrender. So he goes on to say, "You're all I need to find." Boom. You're all I need to find. There's a finality with that. Many people spend years chasing stuff, status, or perhaps even recognition. What sometimes happens is that you find a meaningful connection with another human being, and that's actually all they're looking for. And when they find it, the rest sort of falls away. The rest is not all that important. Yeah. Does it happen to all of us all the time? No, it doesn't. But there are times when someone is all that you need to find. And it goes on to say, "So when the time is right, come to me sweetly." Oh, what an interesting contrast to the song that we unpacked before. There's patience in this. He's acknowledging the idea of timing. So when the time is right, it's like a watched pot never boils. You've heard that saying. It's basically saying that if you focus too heavily on something, sometimes the time isn't right. It drags on. But when you're looking around, if you're balanced in your approach to life, that the time becomes right at some point. And what he's saying, as I understand it, is that relationships, healing, growth, and trust often unfold according to their own timetable. We can't rush life. Sometimes it just has to be the way it is. It's frustrating, but so when the time is right, he says, "Come to me sweetly." He goes on to say, "Love will lead us all right. Love will lead us. She will lead us." Ooh. So now he's personifying love as a feminine guide, yeah? Love will lead us. She will lead us. So love's not just a feeling. He's suggesting it's some form of navigational force. Love will lead us. And it made me think that there are many traditions who distinguish between sort of fear-based decisions and love-based decisions. We don't often, I think, in the Western world look at it that way, but the fear might be, how do I protect myself? What could I lose? Who can I blame? Yeah, where love says, what is it that creates connection? What serves growth? What brings life? And then the key, at least as far as the title is concerned, the lyric says, "Can you hear the dolphins cry?" It's the only reference to hear the dolphins cry, and it had me puzzled. I thought the obvious path for me was to ask, what does dolphins represent? To me, they symbolize intelligence, social interaction, but and also playfulness, because when I look at a dolphin, when I see pictures of dolphins, there's a perpetual grin. There is a lightness. There's a harmony with nature. So maybe their cry is almost like a spiritual summons. He uses the word God. Maybe this is an expression of it. And maybe it's asking, can you hear a deeper call beneath the noise of everyday life? Because we're surrounded by distractions. Not many of us stop to listen to what truly matters, and maybe what truly matters is the equivalent of a dolphin's cry. That sound of nature, the sound of another human being when they're expressing their emotional world. Yeah, what the dolphins cry. And then it says, "See the road rise up to meet us." And as soon as I read that, I thought, I know this. And in fact, there's an Irish blessing. You may know it as well. And the Irish blessing goes like this. "May the road rise up to meet you. May the wind be always at your back. May the sun shine warm upon your face. The rains fall soft upon your fields. And until we meet again, may God hold you in the palm of his hand." What a wonderful blessing. What a wonderful way of expressing
your wish for them to be successful in life. And this particular artist has written, "See the road rise up to meet us. Not for our foot to go down, but the road to come up." And we travel on a road. Here the road rises to meet the travellers. And the twist suggests that once we align ourselves properly, life itself begins to cooperate. Whatever that means to you. I'm not seeking to impose my thoughts in that regard, but does life cooperate with us? Are there forces that we're not aware of that seem to work in our favour sometimes when we're open to them? Maybe that's what it means. And then he goes on to say, it's in the air we breathe tonight. Air. It's very pervasive, isn't it? Love is not as something is possessed, but as something that's present, like air. It's available, it's shared. The song argues that love is something collective as well as personal. It's in the air we breathe tonight. Very strong. And then he goes, oh yeah, we meet again. It's like we never left. And the obvious interpretation, for me at least, is reunion, yeah? It infers a connection that exists beyond time. We've all experienced it, or at least I have. Years can pass, circumstances can change, but certain relationships, they sort of defy separation. It's like we never left, as the word. The time in between was just a dream, is another part of the lyrics. And there have been people in my life, one or two, I won't mention names, but when we meet again after many years, it's as if those years didn't exist. We just continue on. It's that sort of relationship, and it's wonderful because he's expressing that in this particular lyric. So it's wonderful in the sense that I'm reminded of those relationships. The lyrics say, this crazy fog surrounds me. So what does fog represent to me? It represents limitation, restricted vision, confusion. So I think he's not claiming to understand everything. He just knows what matters. And a lot of it is unknown to him. Then the lyrics say, you wrap your legs around me, all I can do to try and breathe. On the surface, it's fairly clear. This is sort of intensely physical and passionate. Okay, got that. But it also echoes that sort of overwhelming nature of connection itself, you know. And powerful experiences can leave us breathless, whether it's romantic, spiritual, artistic, or emotional. It's pervasive. And then he says, so we can go together. Okay, so we're talking about a shared journey, all right? It's not about possession. It's not me possessing you, you possessing me, but we go together, a shared journey. The lyrics go on to say, life is like a shooting star. All right, well, what does a shooting star mean to you? To me, there's beauty in it, there's rarity in it, and there's brevity. It implies impermanence. Life passes quickly. Putting off what matters becomes increasingly wasteful. Life is like a shooting star. That makes sense to me. And yet we don't treat it that way. We treat life as going on forever. It doesn't. It never has. It never will. It's finite. It's only as we and I progress closer to the finality that I start to appreciate life a little bit more than what I did. I choose a little bit more carefully as to what I'm inclined to participate in. Life is like a shooting star. The lyric then says, it don't matter who you are. So, yeah, life's like a shooting star. Mortality applies right throughout life. In fact, it's the great equalizer. Money, status, titles all come to the same end. Ultimately, it's a shared humanity. It don't matter who you are, it says. And then it goes on to say, if you only run for cover, it's just a waste of time. I like that. If you only run for cover, it's just a waste of time. So I understand that to say, if you're being safe, if safety is your key value, whether it be emotional, financial, physically, if it's your key focus, your highest value, then any excessive self-protection prevents growth, love, creativity, adventure, life itself. It's sort of ironic that a life spent avoiding risk can become its own form of loss. Yeah. It's short. And then it says, we are lost till we are found. Yeah, I struggled with that. It sounds simple, but the question I had is, found by who?
We are lost till we're found. Is in other words, does that mean it's another person? Does it mean a purpose, a truth? Is it God? Is it ourselves? The lyric, I think, leaves the door open. I don't have an answer for that. We are lost till we're found. It's what more can I say to that? Then this phoenix rises up from the ground. Perhaps that's part of the rhyme of the lyrics. This phoenix rises up from the ground. Remember the Harry Potter series? I was seduced into the Harry Potter series by, I think I may have told you this, I went up north to see my my niece, and she had some kids, and it was raining, and she turned on something to keep them amused, and I had nowhere to hide, so I watched Harry Potter, and I got caught up into these films, and I found them interesting. So there's one where the phoenix is a bird that suddenly bursts into flames and then turns completely to ash and then is reborn, and maybe that's what this is all about. It's talking about a growth requiring something old to die. Perhaps the old identities, old fears, old stories, old resentments, I don't know. The phoenix rises up from the ground and all these wars are over. Are they internal wars? Are they wars with someone else? Is it fear versus trust? Is it pride versus vulnerability? Is it isolation versus connection? It's a very, very interesting and beautiful set of lyrics from my viewpoint, because it complements Fade Into You rather nicely, because it's acknowledging the completeness of a relationship rather than a one-sided attempt to enforce a relationship or to pursue a relationship. Interesting nonetheless. Live or live, Dolphins Cry.

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The tune's called One Night in Bangkok by Murray Head. And one morning in Heidelberg, you listen to The Splice of Life. Yes, George Mutsos is coming up at the top of the hour, and he's got an exciting program, as always, and a very informative program as well. So make sure you stay tuned. He'll go from 11 through till 1 o'clock. I'll be back next Thursday at, 11 o'clock for a bit of jazz. So if you'd like to join me then, or you can wait until next Saturday and another What a Beautiful Noise. And on this occasion, I'll be unpacking two songs, one by a guy called Billy Bragg called Tank Park Salute that's been recommended by, who is it? I think it was Tim. And the other one called Before the Deluge by Jackson Brown. I think Moira had a shot at that. So thank you. I look forward to unpacking those next week. George is coming up, and let's finish off with, the Mamas and the Papas, Dancing in the Street. They're one of my favourite groups. I love the sound that they create, and I hope you do too. Until next time, bye now.

0: Or Lama. You do it Lebedev. Scream, you know.
1: Yes, I know.
0: Manchester?
1: No, Emlich. Emlich.
0: Alexandria?
1: Virginia, Virginia.
0: Falls Church?
1: Where's that?
2: Oh, that's so funny. Oh, thank you, George Kopinski, for what a beautiful noise that was. Every Saturday morning from 9 a.m. to 11 a.m. Very cool. Now it's time. You know what? I feel like just using a different background music this morning. Wow, this one's cool. Doing different theme songs for Splice of Life, which is what you're listening to right now. Splice of Life regular. Now, sadly, I do have to announce the hiatus of Splice of Life mini on Friday mornings with Andy. We had a great time, but unfortunately, there has been a new commitment in my life, which I will need to commit to weekly. Still, I welcome Splice of Life. I hope you enjoy the show. We're going to be talking a little bit about science news, a little bit about everything that happened this week, and a lot about music, which I love. Of course, who doesn't love music, right? I mean, I better love music. I'm on the radio right now. Okay, I think we'll start off with some music. And you know what? I'm just feeling like we need to play some The Zombies, Time of the Season. I feel like it's just a great song. It's very atmospheric, very mysterious. And, you know, the other day I was listening to this. I had radio in the morning where I did an interview. And George Kropinski was there as well, actually. He was in the other studio. So I did that. I finished that. And it was so foggy outside, and it was still like, it was like 10 a.m. and it was still super foggy outside. And I was like, wow, I need to go make the most of this. So I put this song on and similar kind of songs. And I just went driving all the way to Warrandyte. I just went exploring there, went to the op shop, you know, that kind of thing. So I thought it was very atmospheric, you know, I liked it. And I hope you like it too. If you want to enjoy this show, please text the studio 0456-965-965. Tell me a request, tell me a fun story, something, anything. I really don't mind. For now, though.

Wow, there you go. A bit of a Dusty Springfield there, spooky. I believe that was actually a cover of another song. The same song, but like done by another group. But she did a pretty good cover of it, so I decided to play it for you. You're listening to Splice of Life on 96.5 Inner FM, and I hope you're having a good time. You know, I do really love the winter. Sometimes it really depresses people and it gets them down, but not me. I'm actually feeling quite invigorated and renewed by the cold weather. It's like I'm meant to be here. That's just the attitude you need to have, hopefully. Anyway, I've got some more music for you, of course, coming up. And we have our famous interview. And we've also got our famous AMRAP, Australian Music Radio Airplay Project hits. New Aussie hits we love playing on the show. But before that, I wanted to play this song. No, actually, I wanted to do a double play. Because we'll see how we feel. We'll see how we feel after the first one. But the band Poco, great band, were built out of the ashes of, if I'm getting this correctly, Buffalo Springfield was a rock band, and famously it had Neil Young and Stephen Stills and other people as well. But when those two left the band, there were some remnants of that band that made Poco, which was like the sort of successor to that band, you know. So they also came up with some good songs, and I was reminded of them when I went to go meet my friend before we go to classes on Thursday evenings, and I was waiting in his office building for him, and they were playing it in the lobby. So I thought, hey, you know what? Why don't we play some, right? We'll start with Call It Love, which I think is, one of my favorite of theirs.

Hey, Russell, thank you for texting in. I got a text in from someone called Russell, and he said, I love the winter too. Thumbs up emoji, laughing emoji from Russell. Wow, thank you very much. And yeah, it's great, right? I mean, it's something about the... hold on, I need to put maybe some background music on because I might rant for a bit. All right, there we go. It's something about the cold, right? Like, it creates some very beautiful atmospheres and landscapes, and I feel like even though the sky is gray and everything seems a bit dreary, if you have that passion in your eyes and the love in your heart, and I'm just talking about like a love in your heart, it doesn't even need to be directed towards anyone, it's just something you need to have inside yourself, then you can see the beauty in it, and you can see the beauty in everything, right? And that's what can make the winter so beautiful, but that also, that same kind of power makes anything beautiful. That's one thing. The other thing is that when it's cold, you can change that very easily. Like, you can put more layers on to warm up, right? If it's too hot, what are you going to do? Take off your skin? You know what I'm saying? It's a little bit harder. Raining? Rain's great. Rain is great, and it creates beautiful noise, which is just like the same name as George Kopinski's show that was just on before, but it creates some beautiful sounds, you know, all the different kinds of weather you get. Give me the winter. I do like all of the seasons, though. I think my favorite season, probably spring, if I'm being honest with myself, but I do really like the winter. Also, hello to Maya, who is listening in and has just texted in saying, hey, George, listening in, Maya. Thank you, Maya. If anyone else would like to text to the studio or requests, please text to 0456 965 965. That's 0456 965 965. All right, next up, we are going to play... Yeah, we'll do another kind of like older song, How Long by Ace. And then I will come back and introduce a new interview, which I am very excited for. So stay tuned for that.

All right, I got a couple more texts in. One from Russell again. Hi, Russell. Saying, yes, I love the rain too. Open fires, hot soup, dress-up scarves, beanies, love it. Amen to that. And another one from AJ. Hi, AJ, who said, yes, Gigi, I agree about the love of winter feel. Overcast always makes me feel centered and in the moment, which is probably similar to your meant-to-be-here comment. Yes, very true. Spring and autumn are my favorite seasons. Oh, nice. You can now please play my favorite Fleetwood Mac song, Dreams. Yes, I would be more than happy to, AJ. And don't forget, everyone, to catch Access All Areas today and every Saturday from 3 p.m. to 5 p.m., which AJ is the showrunner of, and she does a great, fantastic job. Okay, for now, though, here's Dreams. Here you go, AJ.

0: taxi speaking. Are you checking or making a booking?
1: I'm making a booking, thanks.
0: Picking up from?
1: I'm just on the Hume Highway.
0: Where?
1: On the side of the road.
0: I can't book a cab like that, sir. You know how long the Hume Highway is? It goes all the way to Melbourne.
1: Yeah, probably about halfway between Canberra and Sydney.
0: Yeah, well, the best thing to do is flag the van when you see one passing, sir. Thank you.
2: It's hard enough for you to get picked up out here, let alone your rubbish. Help keep Australia beautiful.
3: See, that's a... Yeah, it's like... I don't know. I think that's a very strange ad, but it's sort of like... It gets you wondering the whole time, what is this going to... It's not an ad, first of all. It's a community service announcement. We need to get that straight. We don't play ads on NRFM. We only play community service announcements, sponsors, and show promos. That's the first thing. Secondly, that community service announcement, it gets you thinking the whole time, right? It gets you thinking, like, what's this going to be about? And you don't know what it's going to be about. And then it only reveals it in the last sentence. Very clever. Very clever. I'd have more to say about it, but I'm kind of... My brain's a bit fried right now. So instead, I'm going to play this song called Dance on My Own by Dinley Jones, because we have an interview with him right after, and I want you to hear the song first so you know what he's capable of, okay? Here you go.

0: Okay, we got a text in from Margaret. Hi, Margaret. Yes, I will definitely play your request and I'll read that out in a minute. For now, though, that was Dance on My Own by Dinley Jones. And I had the privilege of covering Margaret's show on Wednesday. And I interviewed Dinley Jones, who she had set up the interview for, which I'm very thankful for. Thank you, Margaret. I've got the recording in your folder, and my little brother Stephen and I, who I introduced as a guest on that last show, we interviewed Dinley Jones, and I thought we should play it because it was a really fun and exciting interview, and it was some really fun stuff. So without any further ado, please take a listen, and if you enjoy this kind of stuff, be sure to tune into Margaret's Mix, where she interviews people like this every week on Wednesday mornings from 11 a.m. to 1 p.m. although currently she is unable to do the show at the moment, and we are wishing her a speedy recovery. Dancing on My Own by Dinley Jones. And will you believe it? Who do we have on the phone line right now? Hello, Dinley. Can you hear us?
1: Yes, I can hear you. Thank you for having me.
0: Well, thank you for coming on. My name's George, and I'm here with my co-host slash little brother, Stephen, today. Hi, Steve.
2: Hey, Dinley. How are you doing today?
1: Hey, good, thanks, George and Steve.
0: Yeah, we just heard that song, Dancing on My Own. So much energy in it. Tell us, what did you do to sort of get in the process of writing this song? What kind of experiences formed that song for you?
1: Well, I'm a dancer. I'm a singer and a dancer, so I have danced pretty much my whole life, and to hear the music and to dance with other people is, and even to dance on my own is something that I love to do. So this song basically stems from that feeling of, I don't want to dance on my own. If I have to dance on my own, I'll dance on my own every day of the week, but if I can get you to join in, then even better.
0: Yeah, nice. And I feel like with the song, you know, it's a pretty good song for getting other people to join in, because it's got a lot of energy to it.
2: Had me moving here in the studio, I know that's for sure.
1: That, what was that, sorry?
2: It had me moving here in the studio, that's for sure.
1: Thank you so much. That's awesome. That's awesome to hear.
0: Yeah, so whereabouts are you based, Dinley? Like, where are you in Australia?
1: I'm a Sydney-based pop artist, and I believe my album releases today as well.
0: Wow. Okay, tell us a bit about it.
1: It's an album that I made over the course of maybe like a year. It's got 9 to 10 songs on it, or each one of them I'm so super proud of, and I can't wait for you guys to hear them and enjoy it.
0: Yeah, I can't wait to listen to it. Maybe play some of them on my own show on the weekend. I think that would be great.
1: That would be awesome.
0: So tell us a little bit about your dancing. I mean, when you do gigs and stuff, do you also incorporate that into your performances?
1: Of course, yeah. I feel like it's almost impossible not to. I've been a dancer, as I said, nearly my whole life, and I love dancing. It's almost like I can't have one without the other. When there is music, there is dancing for a person like me, so they go hand in hand.
0: Yeah, nice. And what got you into those things?
1: I've always loved dancing. I used to watch my brother perform the musicals at school, and he would always be singing and dancing, and it just has always been an infectious part of the process for me.
0: Yeah, awesome. No, that's very, very cool. And what kind of dancing in particular are you, like, a fan of?
1: I started in, like, tap, but that was never really my cup of tea. I really like hip-hop. I really like a little bit of breakdancing, just street sort of stuff. And to try and incorporate that into the style of music that I love the most, which is pop, is something that I love.
0: Yeah, no, that's awesome. That's really cool. You've been doing a lot of gigs in Sydney?
1: What was that, sorry?
0: Have you been doing a lot of gigs and performances in Sydney?
1: Yeah, I dance as much as I can full time. I'm one of the choreographers for the Sydney Kings dance crew, and I just finished doing a gig on Wednesday for a company called Stand Tall, which is a company that sort of is about youth mental health, and it travels around New South Wales. We do shows in Sydney, Canberra, Dubbo, Tamworth, Wollongong, wherever we can. And it's a real privilege to be able to put on a show for these students that is about mental health and is to support these kids' mental health. It's something I take very seriously.
0: Yeah, awesome. That is very, very important. Now, it sounds like, to me at least, that this kind of performance, Dinley, I think it lends itself to a music video. So have you ever done a music video before, or do you have plans on doing one? What would that look like for you?
1: I have. I've made a few music videos before. The music video for this song, Dance On My Own, I actually directed it myself.
0: Wow.
1: And choreographed with some friends. It's a one shot. It's a one take. And it's actually been nominated for a few film festivals overseas in London and in Los Angeles. So I'll be going over to Los Angeles on the 15th to watch the music video for this song get screened at the Chinese Theater. So that's really, really cool, really special. I can't wait to use that opportunity to network and hopefully meet some really cool people and just see where it takes me.
0: Yeah, that's huge. Congratulations. I feel like that's always going to be a huge part of music videos as well, you know, choreography and dancing. It's something that a lot of people, sometimes they can take it for granted, but it really does add to the music video. What do you think, Steve?
2: Yeah, definitely. I mean, I know I find it quite eye-catching. Like, I feel like a good music video really elevates a song for me. So, yeah, I'm looking forward to seeing more of your work. I did check out your music video just before. I thought it was pretty good for this new song. Not pretty good, very good. Sorry. Yeah, been a long morning for me. Yeah, I really liked it. So, yeah.
0: Nice.
1: Thank you so much. Yeah, no, it was a real awesome opportunity to work with some people I love. As it's a one shot, especially, there are so many different moving pieces that are needed to make this come together properly. And it came together in a way that I can't even put into words. It was really something that I think was really cool, and I think a lot of people should just check it out. It, in my opinion, also music videos can elevate or break a song, and I really think that this music video is something that people will enjoy. And again, a lot of moving pieces came together to make it work, and I wouldn't have been able to do it without every single moving piece coming together in the way that it did.
0: Yeah, exactly. What are some of your favorite music videos of all time? I mean, maybe this is kind of putting you on the spot, but I'd be interested to hear from someone like you about this.
1: Obviously, you can't go wrong with anything Michael Jackson. I love The Way You Make Me Feel, Smooth Criminal. I also love the 24 Karat Magic music video, the Uptown Funk music video. There's just, yeah, those are probably some of my favorites. I love the choreography. I love the way that the visuals come together. And I think those are the sort of music videos that elevate the songs.
0: Yeah, absolutely. And some of them can become like very culturally iconic on their own, you know. I can think of so many music videos that have sort of become almost as like powerful or as iconic in culture as like some movies or some TV shows, you know, like the music video for Take On Me where they like go into the cartoon world.
2: Yeah.
0: That's very iconic.
2: Yeah. Somebody that I used to know.
0: Oh, huge. Huge. So
1: huge music. Yep.
0: Yeah, yep. A lot of potential in them. I guess there was some, what would you say, some resistance to them at first, but I'm glad that we've kind of come around to it and embraced it.
1: I think it's a really incredible medium, and I feel like today in the era of the social media boom, it's kind of hard to get that substance. Everyone's looking for that 10-second clip, not the whole music video. And
0: yeah.
1: I've always loved music videos. I've been inspired by music videos, so I'm trying to keep it alive.
0: No, that's good. That's good. I mean, I work at a bowling alley, and when they play the music videos, I have these big projectors at the back of the lane so you can see them the whole time. And who knows, maybe yours could be up there next.
1: That's cool. That's cool. That would be awesome.
0: Yeah.
1: Put in a good word for us.
0: I will. I sure will. Well, I mean, the album's just come out. Dinley, what can we find about the album if people want to go listen to it? What's it called, and how do we find it?
1: The album is called Never Be a Pop Star. The reason it's called Never Be a Pop Star is because if someone ever tells you never to be something, go be it. Go do the thing that people think you could never do, and be the person that people think you could never be. Be whatever you want to be and do whatever you want to do. It's called Never Be a Pop Star. You'll be able to find it pretty much on all streaming platforms, Spotify, Apple Music, YouTube. Find it by typing in Dinley Jones, D-I-N-L-E-Y, Jones. And you can find me on my social medias, at Dinley Jones on Instagram and at Dinley underscore Jones on TikTok. And I hope that you like what you see. I make stuff all the time.
0: Thank you, Dinley, yeah. Well, I've got a couple more questions for you. And the first one is there anything else in the interview you wanted to mention that you just didn't get a chance to, or anything you feel like you should bring up? Something like that?
1: Anything else in the industry?
0: Or just in this interview, like, yeah.
1: I feel like it's an industry that isn't as thankful as we would like all the time, and I want to make music that brings people together. I know that music is often used in ways, especially nowadays, that can separate people and separate audiences down the middle. Songs that are written for just girls that boys don't really want to hear, and songs that are written for boys that girls don't really want to hear. And it's not as inclusive, it's exclusive. And I think that I want to make music that brings people together. You know, if you don't like my music, or it's not because I said something to disenfranchise you, it's because I've tried to make something that is all inclusive and is for everybody. And I think music should be for everybody. So that's my sort of goal as an artist, is to make songs that bring people together, not tear them apart.
0: Yeah, that's awesome. If people want to find your social media, how can we find that? What are you on the Instagram or whatnot?
1: On Instagram, Dinley Jones, at Dinley Jones. I'm on TikTok, at Dinley underscore Jones. And YouTube, Dinley Jones. You can find me on YouTube too.
0: Yeah, nice. Okay, well, great. Well, this is the last question I usually ask everyone who I interview, and that is, what is a song you've been listening to lately, or something that you enjoy, or just something you want to hear on the radio, some kind of request? Maybe something that you has shaped you as a person, I don't know.
1: Ooh, lately. I don't know, they're a bit of an older one, but I've been listening to so much Pretty Much lately. They're like a boy band from a little bit ago. There's a song that they've done called Summer On You that I've been really listening to a lot lately. Might be a little bit niche, but it's boy bandy, it's really cool. And I think that anything that's done by Pretty Much, I love. I think they're doing a really good job with the boy band stuff. I don't even know if they're together anymore, but that's a niche that I've sort of been listening to more and more lately.
0: All right, I think we'll put some Pretty Much on. Dinley, thank you very much for joining me today for the interview. All the best with that film awards. It sounds very exciting, and to have your music video played in the Chinese theater is huge.
1: Thank you so much. I'm very excited, and it really was an awesome time being here, and thanks for having me.
2: Great to have you, Dinley. Everyone, stream that new Dinley Jones.
0: Yes. All right. We'll go over to, let's go to Summer On You by Pretty Much.

0: summer on you.
1: Wow, really, Maya? Maya texted in saying that pretty much was my teenage life. It's bringing back so much memories. Oh, that's nice. And also Gary texted in saying, great interview, George. Wow. Thank you, Gary. Thank you, Maya. I think it's time we do a couple of community service announcements.
2: Gog! Who are you?
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1: All right, now it's time finally for Margaret's request, Ride a White Swan by T-Rex. Thank you for waiting patiently, Margaret. 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

there you go. Oh, my goodness. Head Over Heels by Tears for Fears. 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Got a text from Dave Graham Jr. Thank you, Dave Graham Jr. I'm glad you're enjoying the show and the music. Now it's time to do a book

inspiring me in some way. I've been running on idle for a long time, but I'm back. We are so back. Anyway, that is to say, the part of this involves reading books. And I read The Picture of Dorian Gray, which I talked about a few weeks ago with Aiden, but I finally finished it. And I wanted to give a review of it. Okay, Picture of Dorian Gray by Oscar Wilde, released in the late 1800s. Fantastic book. I believe it was his only full-length novel. You know, he wrote a lot of plays, essays, and other things, but The Picture of Dorian Gray, from what I know, was his only full-length novel. And what a novel it was, right? Oscar Wilde, very sad what happened to him. He had kind of like a very tragic life. He was arrested for being gay, which is very sad. But that's, I guess, the way things were back then, right? Anyway, he wrote some amazing stuff, including The Picture of Dorian Gray. Now, the premise of this book, without spoiling anything, is it's about a guy called Dorian Gray, and he makes a wish slash prayer, sort of unknowingly, to stay young forever. And while this is happening, a portrait is being painted of him, and the portrait is the thing that ages instead of him. So he stays young, and the portrait ages, and then it tells a story about over time, the portrait also accumulates all of his sins. So, like, every time he commits a sin in some way, the portrait reflects that, but he doesn't. And it gets into this really interesting idea that, you know, you can see people's sins on their face is the best way to put it. I guess it's sort of kind of making fun of this Victorian society that it was written in, right? Because you've got this idea that beautiful equals good. And that is an idea that is very heavily played with in the book too, that beautiful equals good. And is that necessarily true? No, of course it isn't true. Of course it isn't true. To quote a book which I think is a lot easier to read because it's a kid's book, Roald Dahl's The Twits sort of touches on this at the start of the book. You know, they're talking about how, like, even if you are not a conventionally attractive person, if you smile and if you have, like, a good disposition, then you are going to be beautiful. And on the other hand, if you're a really conventionally attractive, beautiful person and you're always frowning and whatnot, nah, forget about it, right? Anyway, in The Picture of Dorian Gray, they toy with this idea that innocence is beauty and beauty is good and evil is ugly, and that's not always exactly true. There's also a lot about hedonism, you know, this philosophy and this lifestyle that the purpose of life is only to have good experiences or to seek out pleasure in particular. And Dorian Gray starts the book as this sort of innocent character, but he is tempted over time by particularly this character called Lord Henry Wotton, and he sort of tempts Dorian to this lifestyle of hedonism. And you can tell that he kind of is like a devil-like figure on his shoulder. You know, he's very tempting in that sense. So there was that whole part, and it shows the dangers of hedonism, as well as it's a fair portrayal because it also shows the joys of it. But it's not something that I believe in. I'm not a hedonist. I would never call myself a hedonist. Yeah, and it shows the cost of seeking pleasure above everything else, as well as the nature of corruption and how innocent people are hurt by these things. I also found that, you know, the Victorian society, there's always going to be a little bit of stuff to mention in there. And one of it is that you've got characters that are more well-off and rich, who are most of the main characters. They're in the upper class, and they can just sort of do whatever the hell they want to, right? And then you've got characters who are in, there's only a couple of poor characters in the book who really, they only do good things. They could be considered innocents even, but they suffer horrible fates because basically they dared to cross the path of a corrupting influence. And, you know, they had the misfortune of crossing that path, which they couldn't afford to pay for it, basically. They couldn't afford to pay for it. And I think it was really interesting as well, the, you know, the people in the upper class had all these really strange philosophies that seemed kind of out of touch with reality. And there was a whole chapter of the book which was just describing Dorian Gray, and he was collecting all of his, like, different possessions over time. And it was going into this huge amounts of detail about, like, what each possession was and how significant it was to history and, like, what materials it was made of and things like that. But none of it really mattered. It was so, I thought that was quite genius. So overall, I would probably give the book 4.5 stars. I honestly, I would be tempted to give it 5 stars, but I feel like I'm too early in my
proper literature reading journey to give anything 5 stars. So

We're going to say 4.5 stars. And I would strongly recommend that you read it. I think it's still very relevant to this day. And it's a very fun read and it's a very interesting read. And there is so much more that I haven't even brought up. Okay. Now, next up, I want to do some Australian Music Radio Airplay Project New Aussie Hits, where we play new Australian music released over the past week. And we're going to start with this interesting one called All Rise by the Smallest Infinity. It's very, like, activist and stuff, which I think is pretty cool.

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That was Rock Band by The Moving Stills, another new Aussie hit which we are going through today. We're going to play a few more because we've got quite a few more to go through. So here is Camera Shy by Alora.

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All right. That was Waiting Game by Alicia Dibbs, another new Aussie hit, which we love to play on 96.5 Inner FM, especially on Splice of Life, which is my show. So, that's the one you're listening to right now. I'm your host, George Mutsos, and we're going to continue playing some new Aussie hits. We've got about four more for you, so here's the next bracket, and we're going to start off with DUI by Charlotte Bridie.

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1: Okay, here's our next one, Neon Violence by Ohms.

Yeah, there you go. Neon Violence by Ohms. Okay, we only have two more new Aussie hits to go through. So we're going to play these last two and then we'll get back to our regularly scheduled programming. This one's Daylight Robbery by Becca Hatch.

There you go. Okay, that was our new Aussie hits for the day, so I hope you enjoyed that one. Because the next science story I have is actually very interesting, so I hope you're listening, because we're about to do some Splice of Life here. Okay, so this one comes from the 8th of June, so it's still in the past week, just a little bit closer to the start of the week, which means that I get to talk about something very, very interesting here. Okay, think about placing dots on a flat surface. If you want as many pairs of dots as possible to be separated by the same distance. For any amount of dots, what is the greatest possible number of pairs that can be exactly that far apart? Mathematicians call this question the unit distance problem, which seemed simple enough, but the answer was more tricky. 80 years ago in 1946, the famous mathematician Paul Erdos proposed what he thought was the answer. But no one had been able to prove or disprove that until now. Now, this is where it gets really crazy, right? Because researchers at OpenAI actually gave an AI model Paul Erdos's conjecture, and they walked away. And when they returned, they discovered a breakthrough. The model had disproved the conjecture in a mathematical proof posted on May 20th. And so this new piece of mathematics has been discovered by an AI, which really it bolsters hopes that AI can contribute to scientific understanding. This is crazy. This is actually the future. It's nuts, right? I mean, you know, I don't use AI in any of my shows or stuff, but it's crazy how it can do this, right? This AI proof relied on perseverance rather than creative insight, and it's raised concerns about how mathematics will be done going forward. So rather than kind of proving it elegantly, it just kind of brute forced it all, you know? And on June 2nd, a group of experts published a declaration calling for tight guardrails around AI and mathematical research. As of June 5th, this declaration has 1,590 signatures. This is according to the article I'm sharing with you. So it's a breakthrough for math, but possibly not for AI. It's OpenAI says that this is a general purpose large language model that is trained for reasoning, and it didn't use any math specific tools or software. They also didn't guide the model in any particular way. So how the AI came up with it, it used the counterexample and it found a new sort of grid that shows a different solution. It's a lot more complex, but it gives a better answer than Paul Erdos's arrangement. It actually involved building a complicated grid in a high-dimensional space and putting it onto a flat plane, which is super, super interesting. Some people aren't convinced that it's a breakthrough in artificial intelligence, but more of just a brute force. And this a great question being asked from this, which is who will check the AI's work? Will it be other AIs or people? Well, who knows, but I hope this got your brain thinking and thinking about some interesting stuff. For now though, here's our next song, 505 by the Arctic Monkeys.

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There you go, a bit of Cocteau Twins there with Cherry Coloured Funk. They never sing in English, it's always in some sort of made-up language they do. And what a great stuff they do, though. I mean, you know, it's fun, it's enjoyable, it's cool. What else can you say about it? I think we're just playing some music to chill out for the rest of the show, but I do have a very special announcement to make, and that is what's coming up at 1 p.m. Next up is Saturday Express, and Ronnie features today, oh, this one's fun, the popular Ladies of Songs. And these artists include Gloria Estefan, Jennifer Warnes, Carole King, Dusty Springfield, hey, I played her today, Carly Simon, Dionne Warwick, and so on. And they are all coming up at 1 p.m. on 96.5 Inner FM. Don't miss it. Yes, good advice. Don't miss it. For now, though, let's play some more music. How about Oysters in My Pocket by Royal Otis?

0: Wow, there you go. Okay, let's do another community service announcement.
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So Cold by Balu Brigada. Okay, I think we have time for about one or two more songs. I think if we're being realistic, it's probably about one more song, so we'll have to pick one, a nice one. Oh, you know what? I think I want to play one that I played during Margaret's show. Maybe. Yeah, I do actually, because I really like this song and it was fun to play. When I did Margaret's mix on Wednesday morning, I played this song, which is a very popular song, but it's also very good. Me and Michael by MGMT. And, you know, it's one of, it's off their Little Dark Age album, which is one of my favorite of their albums. And it's, I enjoy this song a lot more than some of their other songs too. So they've got a great discography, but this is a particularly sweet one. I like it a lot. You know, about best friends, maybe.

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2: 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So why don't you become involved as a volunteer? It's a wonderful experience.
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0: That's nice. The Via, very, very cool show. Okay, now it's time for this. This is my theme song for ending the show. Thank you for joining me today on Splice of Life. Maya, Russell, Margaret, AJ, Dave Graham Jr., Gary. It's very nice to have all of you tune in. And of course, everyone else who didn't text in, I still appreciate your listenership. It's always wonderful to get people listening in. Now, next up we have Saturday Express with Ronnie at 1 p.m. So look forward to that, please. As for me, I'll be back next week. Same bad time, same bad channel. You know how it is. And every week for the foreseeable future, Splice of Life, always on Inner FM. Where else would it be, right? Next week, I actually have a really exciting interview, so stay tuned for that.

0: 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All about family history. 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
9: Good afternoon, Melbourne, and welcome to another edition of Saturday Express. Marking, are you superstitious out there? It is the 13th of June, a Saturday afternoon, 2026, and the forecast for the balance of the afternoon. A few drops of showers were happening on the way to the studio on the windscreen. So we've got the forecast here, mostly cloudy afternoon, with winds of 25 k's and a high chance of afternoon, evening rain. Afternoon and evening rain. So there you go. We're heading for a top of 17 degrees currently in the city as we speak. It is 16 degrees. Looking ahead to tomorrow, marking Sunday, partly cloudy and a few chilly winds along the way. 14 degrees for Sunday. Monday, mostly cloudy and showers on the way at 17. Tuesday, showers expected at 17 degrees. Wednesday, mostly cloudy and possible showers. 19 degrees, and looking ahead to Thursday, much the same, 11 degrees though. Currently in Geelong as we speak, it is 17 degrees. Tullamarine Airport has 15 degrees. If you're jetting out, have a wonderful flight. Hawthorne, 17 degrees, and Mickleham has 14 degrees, and Heidelberg at the Warringal Shopping Centre, it's currently 17 degrees. With the time at Inner FM Melbourne, exactly 3 minutes after one.
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9: Thank you, George, and his program over there, The Spice of Life. And he'll be back with you next week, possibly with another guest. Who knows? We'll keep our fingers crossed on that. All right. Great operator he is at the studio. He's very good on air, isn't he? Okay, this afternoon we're toasting the ladies of songs. And we've got artists in there like Carole King, Dusty Springfield, Carly Simon, Dionne Warwick, Gloria Estefan, Jennifer Warnes. Remember her? Ah, quite a lineup. So we trust to have your company. If you wish to call us, our number is, as always, 94 57 17 18. And if you wish to send us a text, it's 0456 965 965. That'll put you through. So let's get started with our program, shall we?

0: 96.5 NRFM. Our program is Saturday Express. Good to have you aboard, everybody. Hope there's, we've got listeners out there because I haven't had no response on the phone nor on the text screen up there. So if you're out there listening to the program, give us a tingle or just send us a text there on 0456 965 965. Because this afternoon on the program, we're toasting the Ladies of Song, and we had quite a batch in our first bracket. 22 minutes after 1 o'clock, everyone, on this day, 13th of June 2026. And we're heading for a top of 17 degrees in Melbourne town. Mostly cloudy afternoon out there, and a chance of afternoon showers too. Okay, this afternoon, what a lineup we've got. We kicked it off with Marcia Hines, one of the greats of Australia. And never knew love like this before. Of course, Stephanie Mills had a big hit with that way back in the disco era of the 70s, of course. But Marcia Hines, she was born in Boston, Massachusetts, and she resides in Australia. She's a citizen of our country, which is Butte. And what a great track that is. Lifted off her discotheque set that she brought out quite a while back too. Okay, we floated on with Jennifer Warnes. You may recall she did a duet with Joe Cocker, Up Where We Belong, and that was one of her classy hits as a soloist way back in 76, Right Time of the Night. She's from Seattle, Washington, and what a great singer she's been to the music industry. The song was a massive hit for her. It peaked number 5 on the American Cashbox. And we floated on with none other than the queen of the Brill Building over there in New York City, Carole King. And she gave us Hard Rock Cafe. And that came out in 1977. The original cafe opened up in London in 71. When Carole released the song, the restaurant became a popular hangout amongst famous musicians, of course. The song also was a global hit for Carole King, and it certainly rocketed to the number one position. Many years after she recorded Tapestry, of course, and sort of was a comeback to her career, like a second career for Carole King, as opposed to all the songs that she wrote with Jerry Goffin in the early days. And Dolly Parton came into the set, one of her best songs, I kind of like that, reminiscence to Elvis Presley's Burning Love. It's got that same riff at the start. Baby, I'm Burning, and she recorded that in 78, great country queen. Dolly was the fourth of 12 children, born in a one-room cabin in Tennessee, in the deep Smoky Mountains. And Dolly is 80 years young these days, and she was cancelled, well, she has, she's cancelled all her Las Vegas engagements over there because she was a residency over there due to health issues. But she'll possibly overcome those in due time, and she'll be back on the road again, which is, it'll be beautiful for the Dolly Parton fans out there. And we floated on with another great singer, and that is Maureen McGovern, but she's not enjoying the best of health. More about that in a second. Maureen McGovern, The Morning After, came out in 72, and that was the theme from the Poseidon Adventure. Did you get to see the movie? It was great, wasn't it, eh? Ernest Borgnine was in there, and many of the actors. I'm trying to think of the guy who recently passed away. It's not coming to me. Maybe someone can help me out. Anyway, yeah, queen of the disaster movies, you could say Maureen McGovern was, because she did another song as a follow-up. I think it was the theme to The Towering Inferno, you may recall too, as well. But anyway, sadly, Maureen McGovern has a rare form of dementia at the moment, and she's battling that at the age of 76. So there we go. She won't be any longer singing, I take it. And closing up the bracket, one of the greats from Australia, and the release came out in 2010. It was a tribute to Doris Day, and that is Melinda Schneider, of course, doing Teacher's Pet, and one of the great entertainers of Australia, and she's really sourcing pretty good out there. She's got a new CD on the market, and apart from that, also, she did a follow-up to a tribute to Doris Day. I think she's done a volume two on that as well. All right. Okay, we've just received a text message, which is beaut, and nice to know that we've got listeners out there, because on Thursday we were struggling with a few issues with the transmitter, and we were in and out with the transmitter there, so hopefully everything's been rectified and we're back on the ball again. That goes for technology these days, isn't it? Never used to fail us back in the early days before this came on. Unbelievable. But anyway, that's Ronnie the Bunny. Thanks to all the work and the research. I am enjoying the program. Regards, Peter. Who's this? Peter who? I'm going to just check the number there. Ding, ding, ding. It doesn't tell me. I'm just checking it again. No, it's not the Peter I know. It's another Peter. I'm thinking of Peter Forbes, but not to worry. Anyway, Peter, good to know you're out there, and thank you for that. Let me know who you are so I can clarify that. But good to hear from you today on Inner FM, and I hope you enjoy your weekend out there. All right, we're going to pause for a couple of messages from Inner FM, and then when we come back, we're going to kick it off with Dusty Springfield, one of the greats, and Brenda Lee will be in there, and Betty Everett, who had one of the original versions of the Shoop Shoop song, long before Sher got a hold of it. That's all coming up next on Saturday Express.
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2: You ever heard of a polyp? Sounds like a rare species of toad. Actually, it's a lump that grows inside me, your bowel. Look, I'm pretty sure if you had a strange lump growing on your forehead, you might get it looked at, right? But when they're growing inside me, nothing, nada. And the polyps I get can lead to Australia's second deadliest cancer. So, until there's a way to make them grow on your face, it's up to you to get me looked at. Got it? Give a crap about your bowel at bowelcanceraustralia.org.
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4: Saturday Express salutes the ladies on parade.

A lovely lady from New Jersey over there in America, and that is Miss Dionne Warwick. And she's 85 these days and still treads the boards, gets out there and still does shows. And she was recently in Australia, it wasn't that long ago, about 18 months ago. She was doing some gigs out here in Victoria, which was beaut. And that's an old Burt Bacharach number going back to 1966. And just about everybody's covered that song there, I Say a Little Prayer. It's a quarter to two, everybody, in Melbourne town, and being the 13th of June, 2026. I hope the weather's holding up. A few showers heading our way, the Savo.

0: A little bit of Becca Bulk in the background. From one of his very last recording sessions. Sounds great, doesn't he, eh? It's an old Lionel Richie piece. Stuck on you.
1: Go, baby.
0: Love him. I tell you what, you know, you could play this sort of music after midnight, couldn't you, eh?
1: Oh, man.
0: How good is he?

Okay, we've been inundated with phone calls here. We've had four already, which has been beaut, and we've got a couple of text messages up there to acknowledge. We'll do those very shortly. Okay, let me just back announce some of the songs we just played in that bracket. We kicked it off with Dusty Springfield, okay? What a great track that is. Will You Still Love Me Tomorrow? Jerry Goffin and Carole King. And I can recall when Carole King wrote the words to the song, and her husband, her then husband, Jerry Goffin, was left with a note on the table to say, see if you can play, make some music out of the lyrics of this song. And he knew that that song was something different. And Will You Still Love Me Tomorrow? He put the music to it. Jerry Goffin did. Carole King did the lyrics. And it was a overnight success for the Shirelles way back in the early part of the 60s. And it just went, you know, from down above overnight. And there you go. But Dusty Springfield did her version in 1964. Will You Still Love Me Tomorrow? Brenda Lee came into the equation. My Whole World Is Falling Down, she says. She recorded that in 63 and got into the top 10, Little Miss Dynamite. And Brenda is very much retired these days from the stage scene. But around about Christmas time, she makes appearances at singing Rockin' Round the Christmas Tree. Isn't it great, eh? She's 81 years young these days, Brenda Lee. What a talent. And the Shoop Shoop song came into the equation. One of the original versions. There was a version before Betty Everett, but Betty Everett got the global hit and the Guernsey on that song way back in 1964. It's In His Kiss. I can recall Cher doing the number and also the Bootleg Family as well. But it was a global number one hit for Betty Everett. It made her a superstar overnight. And but sadly, Betty has left us. She died at her home in 2001 of heart failure at the tender age of 61 years. She was plagued with heart disease. So Betty Everett is her name, and the Shoop Shoop song. I can recall when I first heard that on the Greater 3UZ when I was a youngster, back in my young teens. There you go. Would have been about 13, I think. Thereabouts when I heard that. Yeah, we had a one-hit wonder in there from a lovely French lady by the name of Francoise Hardy. There you go. She recorded that in 65, Only You Can Do It, and her one and only pop hit out here in Australia, but in her homeland over there in France, she was received with many hits. But sadly, Francoise Hardy, she left us of cancer only a couple of years ago, 2024, at the age of 80 years young. So we've lost another great talent there in Francoise Hardy. And she really got some airplay here in Australia, didn't she, with that song? And we float on the music there with Miss Carly Simon, the classic Carly Simon, doing her touch to that beautiful standard, My Foolish Heart, an American standard written by Victor Young and Ned Washington. She recorded that in 2005 off her Moonlight Serenade release. Everybody was getting into the American songbook, apart from Rod Stewart and Michael Bublé. They were all getting into it, and so did Carly Simon. Well, Carly is 82 these days and living the quiet life. She's pulled out from the industry and taken it easy. God love her. She's always been a great talent to the music industry. I can recall that she was married to James Taylor in the early days. Carly Simon. Okay, it's 1:51 on Inner FM. I'm going to play another track here just before I acknowledge all these calls. And I hope you know mine, but it's Patti Page. One of her very first issues, not really one of her very first issues. Get it right, Ronnie, because she recorded this way back in 1963. But she was recording in the early part of the 50s and doing songs. But a lot of them weren't charting as well out here as they did in America. But this one, when it hit the charts in 63, everybody loved it. Here she is, Patti Page.

Isn't that pretty? And that is Patti Page doing Say Wonderful Things. She had a top tenner with that, and it hit the charts way back in 1963. Okay, it's 4 minutes to 2 o'clock. It's time to acknowledge all these callers that have come through. Thank you, everybody out there, for responding.

0: he says. And he's joining us this afternoon, which is beaut too as well. Nice to hear from you there, Terry. And thank you last week for your interesting call about one of the operators that we have here at the station. And he loves the station because he reckons that we play the music that the others don't play anymore. So, which is beaut. Had a call in from Jean of Heidelberg. She's always out there, rings in on Plateau Axes. And she heard us on Thursday, even though we were off the air. But intermittently, she picked up on us and was listening, and she didn't even notice that we were off for a little while there. But not to worry. That's technical things for you. But beyond our control there, Jean. But thank you for that. Had a call in from John of Burnside Heights. He's out there listening. And we had a lengthy chat on the phone. I lost him on the phone, and he indeed called me back again and joined me on the phone once again. So good to hear from you there, John, and thank you for your call out there. And give my love to Sophie as well, and no doubt you'll have a wonderful weekend out there. Okay, we got text messages up here. First of all, Dave Graham Jr. How you doing, Dave? Good afternoon, Ronnie. Great show and songs. Had my hot dog today. That's that big weenie, isn't it? You know, the big hot dog that you enjoy. Good on you there, Dave. He always has his hot dog on a Saturday. Terrific stuff, mate. All the best to you, Dave. Thank you for your text message, and enjoy your weekend out there at Kangaroo Ground. How did you go at Ploughdale? You still got the property up there, Dave? Or just you were going to put it up on the market at one stage there? I wonder if you still got it. Would have been a lovely place to stay, you know, for a little while. A little holiday shack. Anyway, we've got another one here, another Peter. Good on you, Peter. He's responded to my request to clarify his name. His name is Peter Halliday, okay? Now, Peter, first time he's got up here. I've got to get up a short side. First time text, and we haven't met as far as I know. I listen when I am in the workshop or the garage, like today, or on in the car. Keep up the good work. Peter Halliday. Good on you, Peter. Well done. And thank you for your nice words there. Much appreciated. It really bucks up our spirits, you know, because we're here operating a program and we don't know whether who we're broadcasting to out there, because if we don't get feedback, we get a little bit, you know, thinking, I wonder what's going on out there. Are people listening in, you know? Things of that nature. But anyway, Peter, I appreciate that. And thank you for your sentiments about our program too as well. We've got another one here. This is from Evan. And he listened in. Hi, Ronnie. I'm also listening in. I heard Plateau Axes. I recorded it on Thursday. He would have done that. He had to attend the funeral. Oh, dear. With his choir. So there we go. Love, Evan. All the best to you, Evan. It's not a pleasant thing when you have to attend the funeral. I've been to a few myself, and pretty emotional, mate. So all the very best to you. Thank you for your text message up there, and nice to know you're out there listening too as well. All right, it's moving up to 2 o'clock, 1 minute to go. We better pause for a couple of messages from Inner FM. Then when we come back, Gloria Estefan is going to take over the airwaves.
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beautifully done. Peggy Lee doing their touch to that wonderful Italian piece, Non Dimenticare. Beautiful song indeed. Okay, we toned it down a little bit there. And preceding that, Gloria Estefan, the queen of the Latin pop, and she took us back to 87 with the Miami Sound Machine, and The Rhythm Is Gonna Get Ya. She was born in Havana, Cuba, and she's 68 these days and continues to perform out there, and a fabulous dance track, that Rhythm Is Gonna Get Ya. I just love it, you know, you can bop around to that. No doubt about that. And then we just toned it down with lovely Peggy Lee with Non Dimenticare. All right, it's moving up to 9 minutes after 2 o'clock. Margaret, nice to know you out there. Good afternoon, and enjoying the ladies of music. Well, the ladies are on parade. The Savo there, Margaret, and no doubt you'll be enjoying those. Out there, all the very best to you, and I hope you have a great weekend too. Margaret does a couple of programs on this station, so give her a listen through the week, and one of them's a magazine program, and she interviews some guests time to time on her shows as well. Good on you, Margaret. Thank you for your feedback out there. Anybody else wishes to send us text messages, I'd love them. 94 57 17 18 is our phone number, but if you wish to send us a text, it's 0456 965 965. Now, Patrick of Bundura, you enjoyed Dusty Springfield and of course Marcia Hines, so I'm going to whip in a Dusty Springfield for you. Now, this is the original version of a song that the Twilights charted with out here in Australia, and because you got to remember that back in the 60s, lots of the stuff that were charting for Australian performers, they were sort of taken from overseas recording stars that never got the airplay on Australian radio because they were really plugging the Australian music scene. And this is no exception. This is Dusty Springfield doing a Twilight song from way back when, Needle in a Haystack. Enjoy it, everyone.

0: Well, there we go. I've just been corrected. And I love it. The professor has just sent in a text, which is great. And what a great talent he is, eh? The original version of that song, he calls it Chadoupois. I recall the Twilights when they used to do that. Glenn Shorrock. And what a great guy he is to interview, too. I tell you what, I had about 35 minutes with Glenn on air, and we really covered some ground. I must dig out that interview again sometime. But anyway, the Velvettes recorded Needle in the Haystack, the original version, I take it there, Frank. But there you go. Dusty Springfield did her cut version of the song. And I wouldn't say it's as good as the Twilights, but it's up there. Good on you, mate. Nice to hear from you, and enjoy your weekend. I must play your promo very shortly. In fact, I might do it right now. So here we go. We'll get it out of the way. AJ's doing the honours.
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0: There you go, Frank. And no doubt he'll be in on Tuesday with Evan and presenting his program as usual. 14 minutes after 2 o'clock, Patrick of Bundura requested a couple of tracks, and one was by Dusty Springfield. And the other one, he said, love Marcia Hines. Ronnie, play some more. So we're going to rectify that problem for ya.
2: Yo, baby!
0: Marcia Hines. Enjoy, Patrick.

0: Archer Hines there, and what a great track that is. She recorded that in 2013, and it's lifted off her Discotheque release that she brought out, You To Me Are Everything. Great little track that, and she really dances around with that, doesn't she, on that particular track. She is great. Marcia Hines. 17 minutes after 2 o'clock, everyone. What we're going to do next is play a bracket of live choice cuts, okay? And we've got quite a few in there. I'm looking down the list. We're going to kick it off with Dionne Warwick, and then Connie Francis is going to do a live track, and then Brenda Lee. She's going to sing a medley of her greatest hits, and Kelly Orty is going to join us, and possibly we'll close off with Olivia Newton-John. All live in concert. That's all coming up on our program, Plateau Axes. So stand by for that. We're going to pause for a message from Inner FM and be back very shortly.
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0: Now, coming up this week on Plateau Axes, we'll be doing Star Makers, songs that launched their careers, okay? These are popular stars from out of the 50s and 60s that really kicked off their career with their major hit. Now, some of them did record other tracks before they became famous, but they didn't succeed. But until this particular song of theirs came forward and got the airplay, they got the Guernsey, and that sort of launched their career globally around the world. We got artists in there like Helen Shapiro, Leslie Gore, Lou Christie, Paul Anka, Buddy England. We'll be talking to Buddy, Jose Feliciano, Fabian, Brian Davies, Kathy Kirby, The Four Aces, Rolling Stones, Roy Orbison, they'll all be in there. We'll have our regular On This Day in Music History. Plus, our profile will be dedicated to the birthday guy who'll be celebrating his 84th birthday, and that is Paul McCartney, James Paul McCartney. He's going to be our profile artist. We're going to cover some ground and play many of his solo hits that he did away from the Beatles, and of course a couple of Beatles tracks will be injected in there too as well, plus a bit of a dialogue with Paul McCartney. He's going to talk about his involvement in the music, and not only that, about John Lennon, about what he said to him about his personal views before he died. So it's all happening on the program. So I'm looking forward to that. 3 till 6, it follows Kaleidoscope on Inner FM, and I'll look forward to your company then. And then on the Saturday, we're going to do it all over again with the Cool Singers, the Cool Crooners, who kicked off their career in Star Makers with their very first major hit. That'll be happening next Saturday on the program. There you go. It's all happening on Inner FM. Okay, 21 minutes after 2 o'clock, time for our live choice cuts. Guess who's coming up at 3 p.m.? AJ, and she'll be coming into the studio to join me around about a quarter to 3. So it's all happening.
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How good was she? Olivia Newton-John, closing up the Choice Live cuts there. And I honestly love you. Beautiful piece of music. I got a feeling that Peter Allen wrote that, and he got a certificate for it at the Grammys, and I think Olivia Newton-John took the Grammy for it. So there we go. Beautiful number. And preceding that, Callie Orty, a great singer of Melbourne, plays around the clubs of Melbourne, and that's lifted off her 2016 live set, Sweet Dreams, Butte number. And we had a medley of great hits there from Little Miss Dynamite, Brenda Lee. She recorded that way back in the 80s. And also from her reunion concert that she did at Trump Plaza over there in the States in 1996. Connie Francis revisiting the song Where the Boys Are live in concert, and opening up the bracket from her 81 concert in LA, Dionne Warwick and Don't Make Me Over. That was her very first issue and introduction to the top 40 charts, and she recorded that way back in 1964. But that one was a live version that she put over, which was beaut too as well. Okay, brought the time to nearly a quarter to three. AJ is going to join me right now on Inner FM.

0: Memories of the Captain and Tennille.
1: Hello, AJ.
2: Hey, Ronnie the body.
1: Swell. Now, I've got to acknowledge we had a call in from Vernon. Vernon Taylor out there, and he's listening. He's travelling along. He's on his way home. He's telling me that it's showering out there, and he's keeping us alert. He loves the music, and he's sending on a hello to you as well.
2: Hello,
1: and,
2: Vernon.
1: Yep, and not only that, he... I made a mention on air, not today, but previously, that I don't do requests purely because I don't take them off the screen, okay? But if I've got them here in the studio, I'll play them. That's the only way I do them. If I've got them with me in my collection, I will play them. So there you go. But I don't do requests because it's, we got enough to organise with the panel here and doing the phones and looking at the screen and running the players at the same time. I think that keeps us going. We've got another text message that's come through from Evan. I love it when you sing. Pep, I love it. This is from Evan. I love it, ran for, what's this, Chuka Babes, Evan. Is that, do you understand what that means?
2: Is he saying hello, Chuka Babes, to me?
1: Oh, well, there you go.
2: Maybe. I don't know. Hello, Evan, if you, oh, well, hello anyway. And to your lovely listeners.
1: He's out there.
2: And speaking of Captain Tennille, I'll get into that in a sec. Well, I've got Pilot on the show today playing.
1: Pilot?
2: No, I'm going to be playing one of their tracks. That's all right.
1: Let me guess which one it is. January. Ta-da. Sick and tired to be hanging on. Is that the one?
2: Bingo.
1: Or Sky High.
2: Ooh.
1: No, that's British.
2: Oh, you're just sticking all aeroplanes, aren't you? Pilot. Pilot.
1: January.
2: For DJ in Sydney. January.
1: Oh, right, okay.
2: Pilot, yeah.
1: So there you go.
2: Hello, Ronnie.
1: There's a memory for you. You know, I want to explain to the listeners here, every time I look at you, you remind me of a TV host.
2: Ooh. Oh, it better be a compliment.
1: Can I just, it is.
2: It better be.
1: Yes. Do you watch Millionaire? Who Wants to Be a Millionaire?
2: Mm.
1: If you look at, I can't remember her name.
2: Yeah.
1: If you look at the host,
2: yeah, I know.
1: You look a dead ringer with your eyes and your cheeks and your beautiful smile.
2: Oh, thank you.
1: You really cover the ground. So if anybody doesn't know what AJ looks like, she...
2: No, just go to the website. Don't look at that one. I mean, she's lovely, of course, but I don't think I look at anything like her.
1: But every time I see her...
2: But she's lovely, though, herself.
1: I'm thinking, there's AJ.
2: Oh, really? She's
1: she
2: lovely.
1: She's a part-time job on the
2: she's
1: side.
2: A lovely... I wish I had a part-time job. Actually, I do have a part-time, which was a different one. But,
1: man.
2: Hello, darling. No, she's lovely, actually.
1: Terrific.
2: So thank you.
1: What's happening? What's happening to Zabo?
2: As he grabs his mic lovingly.
1: I'm just adjusting the popper.
2: Adjusting it.
1: The popper.
2: The sock.
1: I bring my own in.
2: Hello, gorgeous.
1: A lot of people use the one from the studio. But
2: no.
1: We used to have Glen 20 here once. We don't have them
2: speaking
1: anymore.
2: Speaking of
1: gyms. You could spray them, you know, and everything.
2: Oh, yeah, what were we asking? Oh, yeah, lots of great music, Ronnie. Hey, first of all, hello, and how are you, Gorge?
1: I'm doing swell. I've been, really good so far. But did you hear the program on Thursday?
2: Oh,
1: it's off air.
2: For how long?
1: I've got no idea,
2: we
1: had a transmitter problem.
2: Oh, how delightful.
1: And it wasn't only me, it was also Rob Morrison.
2: Oh, what a surprise.
1: And we don't know what the situation was. But we were taken off,
2: No sound. Glitch.
1: And I know that they're working up there at the Repat Hospital.
2: Oh, yeah.
1: And around the vicinity, they're working
2: really?
1: On the roads.
2: Okay,
1: so
2: yeah.
1: So we don't know whether there may have been a disruption there.
2: Shouldn't touch it. It's the transmitters on top, though, isn't it? But anyway, you never know, on some other level.
1: Not good.
2: Yeah.
1: Because you're listening in and then all of a sudden your favourite song's on air and then it's...
2: Well, I think, someone else asked me actually on
1: can
2: Sunday.
1: Can be frustrating.
2: Yeah. I think it's happened. Yeah. But anyway.
1: But people can streamline us. They can pick us
2: streamline
1: up.
2: Streamline it.
1: What are
2: stream?
1: They?
2: Stream? Yeah.
1: What do they do?
2: They stream, yeah.
1: Yeah.
2: In FM.
1: And they can hear us on that.
2: Don't I use it? Yep.
1: Yeah.
2: Yeah. So on today's show.
1: Someone said to me, it was George. I'm going to let the cat out of the bag.
2: Mutsos?
1: He said, no, George Krupinski. Hiya, George. He says, in 5 years' time, Ronnie, nobody will be listening to the radio. Where's he coming from?
2: Oh, who knows?
1: Eh?
2: Who knows?
1: So what about if you're trotting out in the backyard? You want to lay some plants or pull out the weeds?
2: That's right.
1: And you got the radio going. You can't bring a computer out there.
2: Well, yeah, but you have like, you have your little buds and your, all sorts of,
1: not even same. Like,
2: we've gone even beyond iPods
1: now. Send you death.
2: Ronnie, the bunny, they'll probably implant us with, you know how they'll implant us with, well, they hope to, don't they? With some little, what's that device? Like
1: know.
2: A little gadget in the brain.
1: Yeah.
2: It'll be something like that, I'm sure. And we'll be able to tune in.
1: Well, bionic.
2: Don't be surprised. They hope a chip. Yeah, a brain chip.
1: Technology. Give it away.
2: Yeah, anyway.
1: Look, the old components and the old things of days gone by never failed us.
2: Yeah.
1: And then we come in with all this technology and everything. They've got no plan B when something goes off the air. Boom. What happens?
2: To your beautiful listeners, they should see you. He's looking off into the sunset and reminiscing literally as he goes, oh, those were the days.
1: Yeah, Frank and I always say the same thing together. Yep. Let me just boast here.
2: Mm.
1: Weren't we brought up in the best times? Because the years that we were brought up on, we had so much variety of music around that that appealed to us and everything, and it was a different way of life, a different world back then. But now everything seems to be, you've got to be a brain surgeon out there to understand everything that's going on. You can't keep up with technology these days.
2: Yeah, that's right.
1: Everything's changing overnight.
2: That's right. It moves along extremely quickly.
1: Yeah.
2: And
1: rapidly.
2: That's right.
1: Yeah. So you're going to tell us what you got on your program. I'm sorry I interrupted you.
2: No, that's fine, we've got now, you've heard of, Pilot.
1: Yes.
2: Have you heard of Sol Umbra Orenza?
1: Say again?
2: Sol Umbra Orenza.
1: Is that Spanish?
2: It is. I'll let you know during the actual show. Right. And I can't give away everything, all their secrets.
1: Come in here empty-handed, Pinkham.
2: Not empty-handed. I'm holding my documents. I've got the Proclaimers. Do you know who they are?
1: No.
2: What? Now they do go back a long way.
1: Say again.
2: With the Proclaimers, 500 miles.
1: Yeah, 500 miles. And the two guys with those glasses.
2: Yeah, the Scottish dudes.
1: Yeah.
2: And Desiree.
1: Life, Desiree?
2: Desiree?
1: Yes, I've heard of it.
2: Got that one. We've got Foster the People, Owl City, One Republic.
1: Yep.
2: Train. Now, Train, surely.
1: Yes.
2: Anyway, a whole lot of... We've got Dido, no doubt.
1: Dodo?
2: What? Dido, speak of yourself. Dido. Dido. Dido. What? Ditto? What? Dido. What did you call it? What did you say? Anyway.
1: Are they those guys that wear those frisbee hats?
2: Oh, you are so funny. No, Dido, the British singer-songwriter with a reflective classic. Yeah. No, I don't know who you mean.
1: I thought you were calling me a Dodo.
2: Dodo, yeah. Well, you said it.
1: Be careful.
2: Nah. I know those guys. Yeah, I know who you mean. Actually, I might play this song.
1: Okay, now Gary Ross is going to join you next week.
2: Now, how do you know that?
1: Well, you told me last week.
2: Oh, yeah, you actually remembered.
1: Of course, I remember.
2: I thought it goes in one ear. Well, hang on a second. Hang on. Be careful how I word this.
1: The only thing I forget are things that my mother-in-law tells me.
2: Oh, that's right.
1: It goes in one ear and out the other.
2: And not
1: out,
2: somehow it gets lost. It gets lost in the vibrations of your brain.
1: It does.
2: But yes, he definitely is next week.
1: Next week, Gary Rice is going to join you.
2: Yeah, for 2 hours, Gorge.
1: What's he going to come in and just have a chat?
2: He's a great chatter, right? He's a great conversationalist.
1: Terrific.
2: He's got a great history background. He's a teacher. He's all sorts of things. He's very informative.
1: Is he a teacher?
2: He worked, was. And
1: what, by trade?
2: Or? Also, yeah.
1: Did not
2: know.
1: No,
2: he's great. Oh, you just have to listen to his shows and that because you could just tell. Very intelligent. And also he went to the cinemas.
1: Have a look at this.
2: Don't mind me.
1: Put it over. Go on.
2: Oh, okay. If I can, but you say
1: this
2: I'll
1: is from
2: look.
1: The professor. Go on.
2: What professor? Oh, Frankie Baby. What? Speaksire, Angie.
1: He reckons.
2: Oh, yeah. Ronnie struggles with the English language. Well, I thought he was about to have a shot at me then. I should have known better.
1: Join the club, Frank.
2: Hello, Frankie Baby.
1: Come and sit behind the mic while she's talking.
2: Ask it. Shut.

0: Well, I reckon that's one of the better songs there. That's my choice anyway. Free and Easy from Helen Reddy, although she's recorded many tracks, but that's one of my favourites that she brought out. And the theme song to the Don Lane Show, I can't remember what it's called. She did a good job on that one too as well. But sadly, she's no longer with us. She's left us, unfortunately, due to memory loss and everything like that, which is sad. All right, everybody, that concludes our tribute to the ladies on parade. Hope you enjoyed the program. I'll look forward to your company next week. We'll do Star Makers on the Saturday Express. And don't forget, on Thursday, we're doing Star Makers, the songs that launched their careers. That's all happening next Thursday. I'm looking forward to your company then. In the meantime, everybody, stand by. AJ's coming up very shortly with a program, Access All Areas. Until then, take it easy, everybody, and have a great weekend. And adios from the Latin Aussie.
1: Saturday Express has come to the end of the line. We hope you have enjoyed our program. We'll catch you at the same time next week. Bye for now.
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0: Good afternoon, ladies and gentlemen, girls and boys, and gals and guys, babes and babettes. 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It's 3:05. We have AJ here on the deck, a lovely 16 in downtown Heidelberg. Many thanks to Ronnie the Bonnie Lopes. Great show. You're a very cheeky boy. And so are some of your listeners, like you Frankie Baby Hayes and Evan. Anyway, hi guys. Hi everyone. It's actually quite pleasant, as I said, today. But Ronnie will be back on Thursday with Platterwaxes. And take it easy with the free and easy there, Ronnie the Bonnie. I ain't free and I ain't easy, if you don't mind. Thank you very much, as he's packing up for the afternoon. Have a lovely evening, Ronnie. On today's show, another huge variety of music, just pure music for you to enjoy. See ya.
1: See ya,
0: Adrian. See ya, gorgeous. He's a cheeky boy. I should have got him on here because I probably owe him a few minutes, which we don't mind, do we? Anyway, lots of music for you to enjoy, plus a few birthday shout-outs for Ace and for Ebony. And if you have any birthdays or you would like to give any birthday shout-outs to anyone, you can. The text line is open. And if you have any comments, jokes, thoughts in general, how was your week? What's for dins? Any requests? And the list goes on. Text line 0456 965 965 or email onair@nrfm.org.au. Hello to gorgeous Sue in Glenroy.

Yeah. Hey, also shout out to DJ. His request was January by Pilot. It was released in 1975. Yeah, so in answer to Ronnie, or one of them anyway, Scottish pop classic to start. Yes, we did. We started the show in January. A song by the Scottish rock band Pilot, written by the band's guitarist and singer David Paton and produced by Alan Parsons. Now, I have played a few of Alan Parsons and particularly one of his lovely projects. Anyway, it was released in by EMI Records in January. Funny about that, 1975. Just behind us, we have Into the Glow. Now, I did promise you another weekly serve of this duo, Sol Umbra Orenza, released in 2025. Of course, I have that love of atmospheric electronica easing us into the journey. As I promised, it'll be a weekly serve of this duo. So you know what to do. Kick back, relax, turn it up, say hi to the neighbours, and keep it locked on Inner FM.

0: My name is Uncle Max. I'm a secret comedian in Hernando's Hideaway. It's a little place in a faraway space, but you're always welcome. You knock three times and say, "Joe sent me." I don't know who Joe is, nor do I care. But I do want you to listen to Hernando's Hideaway every Monday night from 6 to 8 p.m. On 96.5 Inner FM.
1: Olay, another fabulous presenter and colleague is, of course, Patrick Watt, who, speaking of filling in, he'll be filling in 2 weeks' time with Jason from the aptly named Wednesday show. And they'll be filling in 2 weeks' time while AJ is off having another day off. And, of course, we just played Patrick, yeah, same thing, isn't it? Patrick, sorry, mixing it up. Patrick and Uncle Max's promo. And I've got this, I choose the Proclaimers for Uncle Max, as well as that David Bowie one that he loves. But I think I get my Celtics mixed up, but that'll still do it. This will still work in our FM.

0: damn right.
1: As I punch the mic on, and it's a very, very happy, warm, beautiful, happy birthday. First of all, to Ace for his birthday, ninth birthday on Wednesday. And a huge happy birthday to beautiful Ebony today. Happy birthday, gorgeouses. And it's funny because on Wednesday when I popped in before the children went to school, my nieces and nephews were playing kick to kick. So, well, they thought, well, I thought, perhaps Auntie could join them. Having kicked a ball for years, you know, a bit of kick to kick, like I used to with my brothers and sisters, actually, and the neighbours, I have to say, it was a lot of fun. And as one very helpful person suggested to me, they said, be careful because the Bombers may be recruiting me as they're not going too well. And I know at the moment we have, well, I'm thinking though, and you know, you Bomber supporters can tell me if you agree or disagree. But I mean, and I know it's only kind of two games in with our interim coach, Dean Solomon. So it's the second game in and yeah, done a little bit better. I think we lost by 1 point. Because Carlton kicked a goal. I think that was my understanding from what I gathered last Saturday. And Michelle tells me, she's texted in, good afternoon, Angela, can you please play Tame Impala, Jenny? Yes, I've got that lined up for you. Gorgeous, Michelle. Thank you. The D's are 74 and the Bombers 43, third quarter. And then she said, sorry, the end of the third quarter. I mean, you know, slight, you know, improvement. Well, last week was, would you think? And, I mean, really, let's face it, can we do any worse if I were to be coaching the Bombers? Anyway, so that was a lot of fun. So happy birthday. If you have any birthday shout-outs for anyone, you can text in 0456 965 965, or you can email onair@nrfm.org.au. So send in your requests or your comments. Be as cheeky as you like. Any jokes? Hey, Mr. Frankie Baby Hayes. Michelle. Jenny, Dracula. Tame Impala.

0: Great choice there, Michelle. Absolutely love Tame Impala. That was Dracula, Jenny. Any particular reason why you chose that one? That's really cool. I love a good instrumental. I certainly do. Good afternoon, Angela. Great show. Mega Chew as well. Tonight's menu. I think Mum is making... tonight's menu is, I think, what Mum is making, right? And do you know what that is? Or you don't know yet, but that is all cool. Let me know, and we'll see you on the other side.
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0: Love that. 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Yeah, that's a good one. DK, David Kuchmai also has a great show Saturday mornings, which is really great.
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0: 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And yes, Michelle, that was Dracula. That's got in the title, it says both Jenny and Dracula, but it's really cool. Why did you choose that one? It's really, I love it. Jake, hey DJ, hey Jay, feeling fun today? Yeah, so am I actually. Can you please dedicate a song for me? You pick it. I certainly will. I do have something in mind for you. I'll have a bit of a look. But earlier, okay, yep, I'll get to that one in a sec. I can see something else has just popped in. Earlier we also heard Foster the People. I really love that. I've never played, a few songs lately I haven't played on NRFM. Pumped Up Kicks, Los Angeles indie pop with a memorable groove. And hello to our friends in Los Angeles. What do we got? Jake. Hey, AJ, can you please play Bestie by Ewing? As a birthday week, a shout out to my best friend, Stephanie. Oh, have I missed another birthday there? Happy birthday, Stephanie. I'll have a look for that one as well. In the meantime, we've got Fireflies by Owl City. It was released in 2009, a Minnesota synth pop with a dreamlike feel.

to say that I'd rather stay awake when I'm asleep, because my dreams are bursting at the seams.

Good life. That's what we all want, don't we? Well, we try. One Republic, one of my favourites, released in 2010, Colorado pop rock celebrating the good times. And hopefully you're having a good weekend or a wonderful weekend. How you going, guys? Access All Areas here with AJ on the deck. Hello to all. I've got one of our regular listeners' requests coming up by train, another favourite. Renee, her name is. Hello, Renee, if you tuned in. This will be my year. Whoa, 2026, let's hope. Well, halfway through this year. Isn't it incredible, though? And what else? Let's read some of these. I was having lunch with my son. This is Michelle, Nathan, and the song was on the radio, but it had words. Well, Michelle, I tried to have another look for you for the Tame Impala track, but I cannot find that, so feel free to choose another one. And also, Mr. Gary Ross, hello. Looking forward to seeing you, catching up with you next week, next Saturday, when you co-present with me. So thanks for that. He wrote, hey, hi AJ, love that Fireflies track. Gary, yeah. Thanks, Gary. Gary, of course, you can catch Wednesday mornings, Morning Magazine with Gary Ross between 9 and 11. That's right, followed by Margaret's Mix at 11. And also Frankie Baby, he wrote, G'day Angie Baby, no jokes at the minute, at least none that you can put to air. Oh, okay, no worries at all. And Jake and Stephanie, I've got Jake's one coming up that I chose for him, coming up after a couple of tracks time. And I have to say, I can't find The Bestie by Yun Bain. Barnet, is that how you pronounce it? So I'll see if I can find Hello by Stafford Brothers featuring Lil. We'll have a bit of a look at that. But in the meantime, yep, this one's pretty much next.

Stephanie, are you listening? It's a very happy birthday to you too, gorgeous. Happy birthday. And this is also from, well, I'd like to say it's from me as well and our lovely listeners at Inner FM, and particularly from your bestie, Jake. And this is for you, gorgeous. I managed to find Hello by Stafford Brothers featuring Lil. Happy birthday.

0: There you go, Jake. There was your In the Evening. 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I know you love that. Cheryl Lee, Ralph. And, of course, we heard also Stephanie's birthday one as well. We've got a few texts here, I must say. But this is what I was looking for before, for Gary Ross.
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0: Ah, yes, of course, there's also a Muso's Music on Mondays, and we've actually heard, kind of, in a secondary kind of way, from the lovely, gorgeous, funny Roger Watson. We've received a message from lovely Cindy. Hello, gorgeous Cindy. Lovely to hear from you. She wrote, "Hi AJ, Cindy here, playing games with Alyssa and Roger. Any chance we could hear some Fleetwood Mac?" Absolutely. I've chosen one for you. I mean, you could choose your own as well, but I mean, you can choose anyone and they all go down so well. Just like when I was listening to the absolute brilliant George Moussos' show, between 11 and 1, I usually choose the Fleetwood Mac, and he very kindly played me a Dreams request. So thanks a lot also, gorgeous George Moussos, for that one. And do we have anything else? What have we got? Michelle, hi Angela. Can you please play

Well, please play Jessie James. Oh, I love this, and I love her. Can't even get the words out, can I? Jessie James by Cher and Gorgeous Cindy. Bless AJ from Cindy. Hello, my darling. This is for you guys. Go your own way, if you don't mind.

Hey, Cindy and Elisa, ask Mr. Watson, how am I air drumming? How good am I? I was playing a lot of bit of air drumming and electric guitar in the background. And gosh, I'll tell you what, in the second hour, which is just about to come up, we've got one of, one for Gabrielle, because she loves some of the classics. So I've chosen one for her.

I've got lots of great music coming up. We've got another bit of a double play for Orenza Sol Umbra because, you know, when I'm addicted, I'm addicted. I've also got one, I think we might throw in a Dido. It's a second hour. Usually I like to pick it up, but we'll see how we go. We've got No Doubt, and No Doubt it will be a great dancey kind of hour, second hour. Yeah, might give a couple of those the slip that I have written down. We'll push some of these back to make room for your lovely. Now, we've got quite a few texts in and requests. This is for Frankie Baby Hayes. Another hello. Hello, the beloved. Better be good, Frankie Baby.

Yes, officially say welcome to the second hour of NRFM, of Access All Areas, I should say, on 96.5 NRFM. It's a, what's the temp at the moment? I know it's one after four, pretty much bang on for, you know, the second hour, certainly. It seems to be still 16, lovely. How's the weather where you guys are? Wow, you could be anywhere. Do text in 0456 965 965. Tell me how your day is going and your weekend. And what have we got?

0: I just adore that girl. Gorgeous Cher, who just recently turned 80, the big 80. Just adore her. And of course, Evan gave a round of applause, I'm guessing, for that song. It's nice to see a round of applause occasionally, isn't it? Sometimes we do wonder, are we doing a good job? Are you enjoying it? We hope so. I've got another, I've got one of Michelle's coming up as well, because the other one didn't quite work for her because it didn't have the vocals in it. But we've got an 80s classic coming up for her.
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Gucci. 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Banana Rama Rama Rama. Yeah, it's a really cool song. It's 14 after four. Welcome to the show. These checks are flooding in, I must say, which I love. Alyssa, what have we got here? Hi, AJ. Thanks for playing Fleetwood Mac. We're still playing Uno. It's Uno, isn't it? Uno. U-N-O. God. Is that fun? How's that working out for you? Is that going well? If it fits, can you please play Foo Fighters or Foreigner? Well, I might have selected both, mightn't I? And Michelle, I saw Cher. Oh, my goodness. Really? In 1990. And she didn't want to sing. Yeah, well, yeah, I can kind of understand that. They don't really want to sing a lot of their older kind of classics, Jesse James, but anyway. And it's still your favourite song. Hello, Miss AJ. This is from our gorgeous Annalisa, who usually has a pick of the week. But anyway, hello, Miss AJ. Great tracks. Loving the show and dancing around while house cleaning. And then there's a broomstick. Really? I'm glad you're enjoying it, Gorge. Anyway, so we've got... okay, so this one's for Gabrielle of North Fitzroy. I know you love this one. Well, certainly classics like this anyway. More air drumming on this, I think. Roger, anyone?

0: Always very cool. Foo Fighters, Learn to Fly. Have you seen the video clip that goes along with that track? It's hilarious, extremely funny. So, and it's funny because sometimes, hey, if you text into Access All Areas, if you say to me, can you please play this or that, I can generally, I generally try to play both choices. So with the Foo Fighters and Foreigner, of course, sometimes I tease you guys by saying for the greedy gutses, you know, when there's more than one, just like me, actually. Actually, sometimes I text into Hindsight, for example, as an alias. Oh, did I just say that out loud then? Oh, anyway, as Dolly, to get in a couple of extra requests. I mean, you can do that too. To 0456-965-965. And, so it's for, what have we got? Cindy, Alyssa and Roger, because the other one was Fleetwood. No, is that right? So we had Fleetwood Mac. That's correct. Oh, yeah, you got three in. There you go. All classics, of course. And Philly, Mrs. Cadiddle Hopper. Hi, AJ. Have ears on from cold. Oh, Broadford. Mrs. Poss. Hello, Mr. and Mrs. Possum. How you going, guys? Hey, we've got, I tell you what, I'd be in Evan's naughty corner. Actually, I was going to say, speaking of naughty corner, I can't really say Annalisa is in AJ's naughty corner because she has texted in. Wonder what she would like to hear, though, too. Anyway, Evan, yes, earlier he requested Get Set, Taxi Ride. So we'll hear it on the other side of these. Lovely. What have we got? Roger Watson. Hey, AJ, thanks for playing the girls' songs. They're beating me at cards. Oh, what about a John Farnham for you and I? Oh, I love Roger. All right, gorgeous. You've twisted my arm. Lovely to hear from you. And you did such a wonderful job when you filled in on Access All Areas a couple of weeks ago, as usual. And, of course, your wonderful show, Amuso's Music, between 2 and 4 on Mondays.
1: 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Silly old bugger. Anyway, I don't know what happened, but he's back with us.
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0: There you go. Roger Watson. There's one of our favourites. John Farnham. Pressure down. Plenty of pressure. Yeah, such a classic. And Frankie Baby, hey, Posse, Mr. Possum, that would be. Mr. Possum, Frankie Baby Hayes, says to me, he wrote in and said, ask Possum to send you some jokes. He's got heaps. Is that true? And, yeah, send them in if you can, if you want, 0456. Don't worry, I'm multitasking here right now, if that's not obvious. 0456-965-965.
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We've only got a few more minutes. I'm so sorry, Mr. Ross. He wrote, "Hello again, AJ. Could you please play Shake Your Coconuts by Junior Senior?" Now, great minds think alike there, young Gary, because I did have a Junior Senior, but I had to pull it out because we're running out of time. Hey, how about you and I do it together next Saturday when you come on between 6 to 5. Coming up at 5, Ethan Lonsdale of Boogie Wonderland. So make sure you don't touch that dial. Followed at, 7 with Olga and the Crumber Crew. 9 with Adrian Newhooks. Hooks, sorry, gorgeous.

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1: Hey, quick joke before we go out from the possum. Politicians are like nappies. They are full of it and should be changed often. Absolutely.

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2: 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It goes all the way to Melbourne.
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2: Yeah, well, the best thing to do is flag the van when you see one passing, sir. 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

0: Yep. And that'll tie it up in a bow nicely. That's your hit of Access All Areas. A huge thank you to you all for tuning in, texting in. You just knocked me right out, I tell you what. And wonderful requests, of course. And, of course, I love hearing from you. 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Catch up anytime. And don't forget our wonderful and very informative host of Wednesday Magazine, Gary Ross, will be joining us next Saturday. Something tells me I'm cutting it fine as usual. Stick around 5 o'clock with Ethan Lonsdale, Boogie Wonderland. And have a lovely evening. And of course, I will catch you on the flip side.
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2: Update. There's a lane blocked on Troops Road near the Western Freeway because of roadworks at Hopkins Road, so expect some minor delays in the area. On Leakes Road, construction is ongoing and causing some lane restrictions until early June, adding a little weight for motorists. And over at Calder Park Drive, maintenance work is underway as well, with a half-kilometre stretch affected, leading to a few extra minutes of travel time. You're now up to date with Melbourne's latest traffic on 96.5 Inner FM.
3: Mate, you know who I bumped into? Daniel. You remember Daniel, yeah? 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

morning, it is Ethan Lonsdale here, kicking off the Saturday party on Boogie Wonderland. Thanks to AJ for the past 2 hours of Access All Areas. 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Now, coming up at 6.50 will be the 12-incher. And I can tell you this week, we're playing a song from 1987 from an English pop duo. And it became a massive hit around the world. Went to number one here in Australia, number one in the UK, and number one on the US dance charts. You don't want to miss it. That's coming up at 6.50, and I'll also give you a clue. In between, we got Survivor's Eye of the Tiger on the way. And right now, to get us going, Elton John and his sad song, Say So Much. 96.5 Inner FM. It's the sounds of our cities. Yes.

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The Foo Fighters, times like these on 96.5 Inner FM. It's Ethan Lonsdale here. The texts are starting to come through. We've heard from our Christopher, who's texted in saying, "Good afternoon, Divinyl. All the best with the show. And can I request It Must Have Been Love by Roxette?" So we'll get it on for you shortly, Christopher. Great to hear from you. Hope you're enjoying your weekend. And of course, hope you're getting ready to party as well. We've heard from Tim, who's also texted in with the family, Tim, Jane, Louie and Audrey. And they say, tuned in, looking forward to a great show. Well, I hope it's going to be great. Hope it's going to live up to your expectations, but always great to hear from you guys. And I hope you enjoy your weekend as well. And Michelle. Now, I'm assuming Michelle hasn't had a great start to the weekend, to be honest, and she sums it up all in this text. "Good afternoon, Ethan. Yes to Essendon Football Club. Sad songs, Elton John." Well, I don't even know why you act surprised these days, Michelle, because, they've been losing for years and years and years, and nothing seems to change. But anyway, I'm glad we could request that out to you especially. And if you've got any other requests, let me know. Now, coming up right now, here's a bit of the Moody Blues. If I know you're out there somewhere, it's 96.5 Inner FM.

0: 96.5 Inner FM, Rod Stewart. Tonight I'm yours. And tonight I'm yours. Yeah, let me rephrase that. Doesn't sound quite right. Tonight I'm yours on Boogie Wonderland. And if you want to get involved, you can. Let me know what you're doing. What you're doing on your Saturday night. If you're partying, if you're at home, if you're like Roger and Cindy, which we're going to get to soon. But text in. Let me know what you're doing. 0456 965 965 is the number to text. And we've heard from Dave Graham Jr. He's done just that. He says, good evening, Dr. E. Great show and songs. Well, always great to hear from you, Dave, and a big supporter of Inner FM you are. And he pops up time to time on air, so if you're lucky enough, you'll just get to hear Dave as well. We've also heard back from Michelle, and, Michelle sent the text before about her good old Bombers, and she's back again. Good afternoon, Ethan. Can you please play... I'm probably going to say this wrong. Toto Kello, I guess. I don't even know how to say that. I Eat Cannibals. Did I get the song right? Well, I don't know, Michelle, because I don't know how to say it either. But we'll have a look at that for you and try and get it on. And as I said before, Roger, Cindy and Alyssa, well, they've now texted in. They were annoying AJ before. Now they're annoying me. They've said, Ethan, Cindy, Alyssa and Roger Watson here. Can we get Boys in Town by the Divinals to accompany our games night? We'll get that on for you guys shortly as well. Hope you're enjoying your games night. Hope you're having a bit of fun. And I hope you're going to party a bit later on as well. And we've also heard back again from Cindy. She's texted in and says, oh, Roger just said the most attractive thing about a woman is her smile. Well, yeah, enough of that. Coming up in the next 10 minutes, it's going to be the All Australian Triple Play. And one of the songs we're going to play, I guess you could say the artist. Well, he was a bit of an inspiration to the Dragon drummer, Steve Fernley.
1: We played the first song and it was about as loud as anything I'd ever heard. And we got to the end of it and he told everybody in the band the bit they got wrong. He heard everything everybody did whilst playing at his volume.
2: Wow.
1: And singing the song. I have immense respect.
2: Oh, yeah.
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1: There's a critical closure on Arkbar Avenue between Sinclair's Road and the surrounding area, so expect significant disruptions there until early tomorrow morning. On the Western Freeway near Hopkins Road, one lane is blocked due to construction, which might slow you down a bit. And maintenance work is underway near Calder Park Drive, resulting in some restrictions between Old Calder Highway and Dillon Court. You're now up to date with Melbourne's latest traffic on 96.5 Inner FM.
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Cootie Tart, too young for promises. Now it is Ethan Lonsdale here, and the texts are still coming in. That guy, Roger Watson, you can hear on Mondays from Muzo's Music between 2 to 4's texted in. Responding back to Cindy's message before, which basically said, Roger said, the most attractive thing he finds about women is their smiles. Well, anyway, he's texted back. He says, I can only apologise, Ethan. Both girls have had a few early drinks. You in that mix as well, Roger? Stay tuned. Got Boys in Town on the way for you guys. Right now, though, for you, Christopher, Roxette, Must Have Been Love, Inner FM.

0: McCoy, another night getting the party started. It is Ethan Lonsdale here, and we're going to continue all the party vibes with Fragma in the next 10 minutes on Boogie Wonderland.
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It's the Sounds of Our City's 96.5 Inner FM, THK France, going back to the 90s. Now it is Ethan Lonsdale here, and that clue for the 12-incher is not too far away. As you know, it comes up at 6.50 every week, and, that's only about half an hour away. So just stay tuned, because we'll get to that real soon, and I think it's going to help you. While we wait, we've also got Lime coming up, and right now, Kim Wilde, You Keep Me Hanging On. 96.5 in.

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0: Favorites going back to the 80s, Lime, Your Love, getting the party started. Now it is Ethan Lonsdale here. The texts are still flooding in, and we've heard from Dave of Inner FM, of course, the ritualised man between 6 to 9am every Wednesday morning, and then, of course, for his moods relaxing radio on 8 o'clock Thursdays. Make sure you check him out. He's texted in saying, "Hey, Ethan." It's a pretty long message. Must have taken Dave a while to write this. He says, "Your tunes are so rockin' hot while I'm cooking dinner in the kitchen so far. I felt a disco fever, some goosebumps, shiver and shakes with 2 feet left in the kitchen dance floor." Sounds like a bit of a rap, doesn't it? "You've roasted the chicken with the music heat and my bacon is now burnt, mate. Thanks for the great effective playlist to raise the kitchen heat. It's hot, man." Well, there we go. Maybe you should become a songwriter, Dave. Thanks for that. Great to hear from you. And, of course, check him out Wednesday morning for Ritualised. And we've also heard from Margaret, who's texted in. And, Margaret, if I was you, I wouldn't even waste my time writing out this text. But Margaret's texted in. She says, "Hi, Ethan. Would it be Maneater, Hall & Oates?" First of all, I don't even know what Margaret's talking about. But I'm assuming she's referring to the good old 12-incher, which isn't too far away now at all. And she says, "Would it be Maneater, Hall & Oates?" As I said, Margaret, wouldn't have wasted my time writing that because you were so far off it's not even funny. All I can say is you're really going to need this clue. So stay tuned so I can give you this clue in the next 20 minutes after all the disco.
1: The sounds of our cities.
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1: Mate, you know who I bumped into? 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You remember Daniel, yeah? He used to live across the other side of my house when we were living between Smith Street and High Street. I said, mate, how are you going? He said, not bad. I said, mate, what have you been up to?
2: Wait, slow down. What's gotten into you today?
1: Oh, sorry. It's just this hashtag coffee I've been drinking. 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
1: 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Sometimes I even have it at night.
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3: And of course, before we get to that, gotta tell you, we just heard there from Jackie Moore, This Time Baby, going back to the late 70s, before that, Bonnie Pointer, and of course, Heaven Must Have Sent You. But no, Annalisa just loved that one. She was moving and grooving all around the place to it, apparently.

0: oh, where did my my clue go? Oh, okay, got it in my handy. I'm going to give you the clue now for the 12-incher of the night. Did tell you before, Margaret, you're well and truly off, so listen up closely here.
1: Here's your clue.
0: I'm going to make it really simple, especially for Margaret, because I think she needs it really simple. So here we go. Here's your clue. The song, well, the lyrics in it really tell this duo's response to a nude scandal that one of the band members had. Shall we just say they didn't care about being respectable?

Well, I think that's enough time waiting around, and I think Margaret should definitely have it at least after that clue, because I can't make it much more simple and easier than that, can I? As I told you, basically gave it all away to you. Mentioned respectable, so of course the 12-incher is respectable. Mel and Kim taking us back to 1987, their massive hit, which went to number one in Australia, number one in the UK, and number one in the US. Turn this one up, party nice and hard to it. Olga is coming up next with the Crumber Crew. Stick around right through till 9 o'clock tonight. I look forward to your company again next week. So until then, keep the tunes pumping, party nice and hard, and I'll talk to you later.

0: last 2 hours of Boogie Wonderland. I will catch Ethan next week from 5 p.m. where he'll spin out all those groovy tunes for us one more time. Looks as though Anna is hot off the rocket tonight. That was DJ Olga in the mix.
1: Die.
0: That was from back in the day. Thank you very much to Ethan for his 12-incher. Anna says, we love Ethan's 12-incher, especially tonight. She's just not right. Thank you very much for your messages, Anna, already. Seems to be getting off to a hot start. Are you watching the World Cup or something? Have you got the boys over and you're, I don't know, trying to keep up with their energy? It sounds as though there's something going on at your house tonight. But stick with me for the next 2 hours, right here until 9 o'clock. This is the Corumba Crew. I'm Olga. Good evening to Kerry as well. Kerry has tuned in. She's tuned in early. I wonder what she thought of
1: die.
0: Anyway, shall we move on very quickly?
1: Die.
0: That's going to keep me going all night. Let's get something else to keep us going very, very quickly. Debuting this week at number 48. This is by The Beaches. It is called, of course, this is The Edge of Earth. No, I'm going to stop. I'm not going to do that anymore. We just can't do that anymore. We'll just leave it right on alone. Okay, let's get into it. 96.5 Inner FM. She's a

evening, Melbourne. Welcome to tonight's edition of the Corumba Crew. You are here with me. I'm Olga, taking you through right up until 9 o'clock tonight. Thank you very much to Ethan for the last.

0: Coming back to you.
1: Especially for Anna tonight, because she has reminded me of this song. This is a little bit of the Hames Sisters right now. Want You Back. Because Tay-Tay reminds us how awesome they are.

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1: Especially for Carrie right Hello? Now.
2: Where are you? You're what? Missing it.
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0: Where are you?
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2: You have 5 minutes.
3: Get down here right now. Okay. Hurry up.
1: Sorry, Max. Your comfy cushion is just going to pause for a couple of minutes right now. Mama's going to rock out.

0: right here on 96.5 Inner FM. Right there is just a little bit of Bon Jovi. Playing that one especially for Kerry tonight.
1: Yog! Who are you?
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0: And right here on 96.5 in her FM, let's just do a bit of a double play tonight because she's just so special in my life. Kerry, you know what's going on here in the background. The curry egg sandwiches look fantastic. First photo made me think that maybe you needed to shave your legs before I realised it was Jaden, not you.

My apologies to all the fur babies out there in radio land. They're probably yowling or running away from the radio right now. I apologize, but I kind of don't because, as you heard, I'm actually on my voice. You can hear from my voice, I was just getting right on into that one. I really, really was. Anyway, let's keep on kicking out the music right now. Noah Kahan right now. I don't know. I haven't even touched my Snickers yet. This is Orbiter.

Right there is a bit of Noah Kahan with Orbiter, or depending how much of your sneakers you've had, that could be an Orbiter, which is what dogs sometimes do when they're teething their Orbiter. It's all Orbiter. Noah Kahan moving down the charts, number 47 this week. Last week at number 45. Now, I've had a bit of a text message from the very lovely Adam tonight. He says, it sounds as though I've already wiped out my Snickers. Adam, that is very, very game of you to sort of say that, considering, you know, your girl's behind the panel tonight and she can dedicate whatever song she wants, especially for you. And every time I hear this song, it definitely reminds me of you. So if you know, you know. On the Corumba.

Harry Styles right there with American Girls. Not playing that one for the first time here on the Corumba Crew because it has been in the charts for a little while. And when I say it's been in the charts for 14 weeks. It peaked at number 3 this week. It is at number 42. So going tumble, tumble, tumble, tumble, down, down, down. The charts at the moment, sitting at number 42. That's Harry Styles with American Girls. Where do we go with this one? This is the one that got away, sitting in at number 41 this week. This is Katy Perry.

0: Right, there's Katy Perry with The One That Got Away. Not a lot's getting away tonight, is it? Right here on the Corumba Crew, this is 96.5 here with you right up until 9 o'clock tonight. Shall we? Yeah, let's do this one. Bit of Justin Timberlake. Can't stop eating the white Snickers. I mean, can't stop the feeling.
1: I got the

Right there is a little bit of Justin Timberlake with Can't Stop the Feeling. Just throwing that one in there for good measure. Good evening to Brad from Heidelberg. Thank you very much for your phone call, Brad. I'm sorry I didn't, I haven't got my phone in the studio with me. So when you called my number, I didn't see it. Otherwise, I definitely would have answered. But at the same time, on air, eating a Snickers, I don't know. It's kind of a hard thing to juggle phone calls at the same time as well. But I do appreciate you calling and leaving me a message. I'm glad that you enjoyed the Split Enz concert. It sounds like it was a bit of a blast. So especially for you, I got you right here on the Corumba Crew, especially for Brad in Heidelberg tonight.

Is it you like radio karaoke or something? That split ends with I Got You going out, especially to Brad in Heidelberg tonight. He went along to the split ends concert and enjoyed himself immensely. I'm glad you did, Brad. Haven't spoken and seen you in ages, like years. Anyway, bit of a remix right now. Mash

0: 104.5 Inner FM. That's a bit of a mashup right there. Of Pink Pony Club. I've got no idea. Pink Pony Club and We Found Love in a Hopeless Place. You know those songs, right? Tell me you know it and I didn't just sing there. No, let's stop karaoke, radio karaoke, let's just stop that because I'm losing my voice. I really am tonight.
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0: I kind of feel like we're going a little bit back in time tonight. And I'm okay with that if you guys are as well. Do we remember this one? What do we say? What in the world do... I'm going to do it. What in the world do horses eat?

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It just kind of feels like we're just going back a little bit tonight. We had a request from Brad. That was Split Ends. We played a bit of Bon Jovi, a little bit more Bon Jovi. That was all for Kerry. And then we had a bit of Blink 182 in there for Adam as well. It just sort of seems to be one of those nights where we just want to

shout out tonight. If you guys haven't tried a white Snickers bar, can I tell you all to get into them? They're really, really good. And I mean that not metaphorically, literally not metaphorically. They really, really are that good. Really are that good. There's my voice. My voice is going tonight. Let's keep on kicking out the music. This is a little bit of a... Oh, my gosh. I ran so far away. This is A Flock of Seagulls on 96.5 Inner FM. Do we need a little bit of aha, do we, Anna? Give me a second.

We love our Tay Tay, but we also love our Aha. Adams has jumped in. Tears for fears, he says. All right, give me a sec.

Here's one that Anna's requested tonight. I'm not doing the Kate Bush song that you wanted. I can barely do the Tears for Fears one that you've requested. Where are we getting into it? Are we getting into it? Finally? Not even, not yet. Give us a second. Here we go.

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This is the Corumba Crew for this Saturday night. Now, I've definitely got this one coming up, especially for Adam tonight. Adam, by request, I can't believe you wanted this one. Are you okay?

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bit of Rasputin. Bonnie M right there playing that one especially for Anna tonight. Hey, guys, I know I've diverted away from the ARIA Top 50, so we're with 20 minutes to go. Let's look at as much as we can. Sitting in at number 6 this week, Good Night, Kerry. I know what's going to happen now. Olivia Rodrigo, This Is The Cure. Oh, good night, Adam. Good night, Anna. Come on, guys. That's not fair.

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Olivia Dean. That is actually sitting in at number four this week on the ARIA charts. At number three is this track. It is sitting in at number, like I said, number three. This is Hate That I Made You Love Me. Bit of Ariana Grande right now.

right there is Ariana Grande with Hate That I Made You Love Me. Sitting in at number two this week, this is a little bit of Ella Langley with Choose and Text.

two all around Oz at the moment. That is Ella Langley with Choosing Texas. Tennessee. Where was I with that? Sitting at number two, that of course, yeah, Choosing Texas, Ella Langley. We don't need me singing it, of course. At number one is a track that I was so happy to play for you last week, and I'm thrilled that it is sitting in at number one this week. We heard it for the first time last week, and I'm, like I said, thrilled to pieces from Toy Story 5.

And a very good evening to you all. Welcome to another edition of New Grooves here on 96.5 Inner FM. For the next 2 hours, I have some wonderful new Australian independent music tracks to play for you. My name is Adrian Hook. I hope you can stay the journey with me. 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Just follow the links and you'll find them all there. I'm going to start this week with a band from Sydney who have just released their debut single. Well, in fact, it's not just one single, it's a double A-sided single. I'm going to play you one side. The other side is Kindred. The side I'm going to play you is All Cities, Love and War. The band from Sydney is the band ADHD.

0: That's the Brisbane artist Lottie McLeod and a song called Sunburned. It's her new single and lifted off her upcoming EP, The Boathouse, which will be released on the 25th of September. And before that, and to begin the programme, we heard from the Sydney band, the band ADHD, with one half of their debut double A-side single. The side that I played is All Cities, Love and War, and the other side is also a great track. It's called Kindred, well worth a listen. A really impressive debut recording from this Sydney band, which has actually been together for about a year, but have wanted to hone their act before they actually put something down on a record, and I think we're going to be hearing a lot more of them. 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
0: I said every week, and I'll say it again this week, that without AMRAP there'd be no New Grooves program on 96.5 Inner FM, and neither would there be many other programs featuring exclusively or mostly Australian independent music, because we wouldn't have access to it. So AMRAP plays a very, very important part in getting local music out to the listeners, and long may it continue. Now, we're going to continue the program with a duo from Sydney. They are Party Dozen. They have a new single, which is called Special Unit, and things are happening for Party Dozen because they're currently touring the USA supporting Amel and the Sniffers, as well as doing some of their own headline shows. So they're a band on the move, literally. This is Party Dozen with Special Unit.

That's an artist from Brisbane, Toby Hobart is his name, and a new song from him called Strangers, and before that the Sydney-based duo Party Dozen, and a song called Special Unit, which is their new single. Now next up we have a band from Perth, Dice is their name, and a new song from them, it's called Loose Change.

That's a song called Flowers in My Hair. It's from the Sydney-based artist Katie Denny, and it's lifted off her upcoming EP, which will be released this Friday, in fact, the 12th of June. Katie Denny. And before that, the Perth band Dice, and a new song from them called Loose Change. You are listening to New Grooves on 96.5 Inner FM. Next up, we have an artist originally from Sydney, but now living and working in LA. Yagi is the name, and a new song from Yagi, Morphine.

That's Jake Davey. He's an artist from the mid-north coast of New South Wales, and a song called No Good For Me, which was co-written and recorded in Nashville, I think. And before that, the artist Yagi, who is also working and living in the US in LA, and her new song called Morphine. Now we have a band from Perth, Full Nelson, and a track lifted off their LP Bad Dreams Deluxe, which came out a little while ago. It's a great new song called Keepsake. This is Full Nelson.

0: That's an artist who hails from Launceston, Denny, and a great new song called Hurt People. It's a new single, and before that, the Perth band Fool Nelson and a song called Keepsake, lifted off their current LP, Bad Dreams Deluxe. Look out for it. 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
0: Fancy Weapon are a newly constituted band from Melbourne. They have just released the third single of their upcoming debut self-titled LP, which will be released on the 19th of June. They will be launching this LP with a gig at The Tote, where else, here in Collingwood in Melbourne on Saturday the 4th of July. This third single is a little thing called 27 Minutes, and what's interesting is, apart from being a great track, is that there's terrific music video with it. For it's a bit like a travelogue of inner Melbourne, well worth looking at, and as I say, it's a great accompaniment to a really good song. This is Fancy Weapon and 27 Minutes.

That's the name of the song, Like I Never Left. It's from the Melbourne artist Angus Legg, who I personally think is probably one of the finest folk artists to emerge on the Australian scene for a very long time. That song, Like I Never Left, is the follow-up to a song called The 12th of May, which is referred to in the song. That was a song about leaving. And Like I Never Left is a song about returning home. And both those songs are off Angus Legg's debut EP, A Long Time Gone, which will be released on the 25th of June. And Angus Legg will be launching the EP with band at the Burgee Bandroom here in Melbourne on Sunday, the 12th of July. It should be a truly wonderful night. And as I say, I think Angus Legg is an artist we're going to be hearing a lot of in the future. And before that, we heard from the Melbourne band Fancy Weapon with a song called 27 Minutes, which is off their upcoming debut self-titled LP, which will be released on the 19th of June. And the band are launching the LP with a gig at the Tote, of course, Tote Hotel here in Melbourne on Saturday, the 4th of July. Now, we have another really, really fine band, this time from Perth. They are Spacey Jane. They have an EP called Exit Wounds, which will be released at the end of this week on the 12th. They will then be proceeding overseas, really most of the northern summer in both Europe, I think, and in the States, before coming back and playing a series of huge gigs around the country in November, basically the end of November and into December, including two huge shows here in Melbourne at the Myer Music Bowl on the 4th and 5th of December. But go to their socials, you'll find when and where they are playing. But in the meantime, let's hear from Spacey Jane and a song from their EP Exit Wounds, a little thing called I Never See Her.

Oh, well, if that didn't put a smile on your dial, check your pulse. That is just a fabulous song. It's called Don't Be Long. It's from the Sydney artist Rissa, and that's her new single. I just love it. And before that, the band from Perth, Spacey Jane, and a little thing called I Never See Her, lifted off their EP Exit Wounds, which will be released at the end of this week on Friday. Now, they are playing a series of gigs here in Australia in November and December, massive gigs. Go to their socials to find out when and where, but I'll tell you, for those people in Melbourne, they're playing two shows at the Myatt Music Bowl on the 4th and 5th of December. 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Now, next up, we have an artist from the Mornington Peninsula here in Melbourne. Tig is the name, and Tig has a new single. And for those in Melbourne, you can see her because Tig is supporting Kim Churchill at the Brunswick Ballroom this coming Saturday, the 13th of June. But Tig has a new single, as I said. It's called Alice Says. This is Tig.

Well, it's a collaboration between the Gold Coast-based artist Will K and the Swedish artist Sanjin. A little thing called Samurai, it's a new single. And before that, the artist from the Mornington Peninsula here in Melbourne, Tig, and a song called Alice Says. And as I mentioned before, she's supporting Kim Churchill at the Brunswick Ballroom here in Melbourne this coming Saturday, the 13th of June. Now we have another collaboration. It's between April Aiken and Taya Cheney. They had an LP.

last year, which was a really, really strong seller. They've come back with a new single, and it is called Moving On. This is 8 Ball Aitken and Taya Cheney.

0: Peking Duck, and a new song called Forever featuring Fantagram. It's off Peking Duck's upcoming LP Paradise, which will be released on the 14th of August. And before that, 8 Ball Akin and Taya Cheney with a song called Moving On. It's their new single, and 8 Ball will be touring. In fact, his tour has started as we speak. He is touring all the way through till October, and virtually the last three dates are in Victoria, including at George Lane in St Kilda on the 30th of October. Always great value is 8 Ball, one of the most amazing guitarists you'll ever see, as indeed is Taya Cheney, two of the finest guitarists we have in this country together, which is always great to see. 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Just follow the links. I still
1: got it. Australia's heart and spirit lies in its people and the stories we tell with song and music. And these voices should never be pushed aside by commercial forces that operate from outside Australia. 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
0: Indeed it is, and use it wisely. Now, we have a debut single from an artist from Melbourne who records under the name of The Radio Musicola. His debut single features a female artist who will remain anonymous because that's how she wants to remain, which is a pity because she is really, really good. Isn't a great track? It's called 'Cause We're Girls. This is The Radio Musicola.

That's the name of the song, Carry This Load. It's from a Brisbane band, Firewood, which is formed around the singer-songwriter Jeff Foley. It's off their forthcoming debut LP, Slow Burn, which will be released later in the year. And before that, the debut single from the Melbourne artist, the Radio Musicola, a little thing called Cos We're Girls. I think it's just great. Now, we have an artist from faraway Darwin, of course, in the Northern Territory, who records under the name of Drifting Clouds. A new song called Rarandar. This is Drifting Clouds.

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That's an artist from Sydney who records under the name of Bonnie Songs. Bonnie Songs. And a song called Stranger's Feeling, which is the title track of her current LP. And before that, the artist from Darwin, Drifting Clouds. And a little thing called Rarantar, which is his new single as well. 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The programme is New Grooves. Next up, we have a band from Hobart. They are Glass Media, and a song from them called Waiting Out.

That's the Melbourne artist Mookie and a little thing called Morning Music. It's lifted off his debut EP, Trampoline, and I think Trampoline has actually been released now. Yes, it has been. It's just been released. And Mookie will be launching the EP with a gig at Shot Kickers here in Melbourne, in Thornbury, on Saturday, the 20th of June. So that's Saturday week. So that should be a really great gig there, because I'm quite sure Trampoline is an EP crammed full of really, really great songs, like that one there, Morning Music from Mookie. And before that, we heard from the band from Hobart, Glass Media, and a song called Waiting Out. Now, we have a Melbourne band who we featured on the programme for many years, almost as long as the programme's been going. That's been over a long time. Kingswood, of course, is the band. They have an LP called Midnight Mavericks, which is out now, and from it, a little thing called The Action. This is Kingswood.

the wonderful Jewel Owusu and a song called Blurry Eyed. It's her new single. And for those people in Melbourne, her hometown, you can see Jewel Owusu because she's playing a big gig at the famous Palais Theatre in St Kilda this coming Friday, the 12th of June. Probably still not too late to be able to get a booking going to see this fabulous artist. Should be a great show. And before that, we heard from Kingswood and a song called The Action, lifted off their LP, Midnight Mavericks. You're listening to 96.5 Inner FM. The programme is New Grooves. Next up, we have a track from the Melbourne collective Steady Weather. It's a track lifted off their upcoming EP, Golden Child, which they will be launching at the Evelyn Hotel here in Melbourne this coming Friday, the 12th of June. The song I'm going to play you from the EP is Walk Into the Light, and it features Rita Satch. This is Steady Weather.

That's a band who hail from the surf coast here, south of Melbourne, of course, from Janjuk, which is near Torquay, which, of course, is near Bells Beach. They are Savage Honey, and the song is called Free Your Mind. It's from their debut LP, Darling, which is out this very day. And before that, we heard from the Melbourne musical collective Steady Weather with a song called Walk in the Light featuring Rita Satch. It's off their upcoming EP Golden Child, which they are launching with a gig at the Evelyn Hotel here in Melbourne on Friday, this coming Friday, the 12th of June. Well, that's about it for me for this week. Hope you've enjoyed the program. If you have, please come back and listen to more New Grooves on 96.5 Inner FM with me, Adrian Hook, next Monday. The program airs, of course, from 10 p.m. on Monday, is replayed in full on Saturday night from 9 p.m. And this and every program on 96.5 Inner FM is streamed at our website, innerfm.org.au. 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Just follow the links to the podcasts and you'll find them all there. I'm going to leave you this week with an artist from Sydney, Pumbaa is the name, and I'm going to play you a track off his debut self-titled EP, which is out now, a little thing called Move Smooth. Hope you enjoy it. Thanks again for listening. Have a great weekend. Bye for now.

My husband and I are pleased to know that we can now listen to 96.5 Inner FM in our old age here in Buckingham Palace. We simply have someone Google Inner FM, which appears at the top of the Google list. 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It's wonderful. 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

Babylon, Denlong, Woodenbong, Ballarat, Canberra, Mopar, Yundam, Skunk, Flat, Plonkai, River, Murray, Curry, Curry, Guru, Wing, Terry, Gold, Stock, Mobile, Colorado, Narrabeen, Bendigo, Darago, Bangalore, Windapuri, Kirribilli, Yurrumbilly, Wallangilly. 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

And welcome to our Songs of Praise this morning, a half an hour of beloved songs for the Christian faith and songs aimed at bringing comfort, hope and assurance on this Sunday morning, the 14th of June. I'm Ron Jessop and you're listening to 96.5 Inner FM. And as always, a special welcome to you. And a reminder that you can get in touch with me here in this studio. 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Well, let's move into our worship and songs this morning. The first one is Standing on the Promises by Alan Jackson. A little while ago, someone texted in to say, oh, yes, give me more of that. And yes, we've got a combination there of a lovely song and the beautiful, lovely voice of Alan Jackson. Then we've got There's a Quiet Understanding by Fisher Folk. I Shall Not Want by Audrey Assad, and then Endless Hope by Gateway Youth. 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Let's begin with Standing on the Promises of God.

And that was the tune, What a Friend, What a Friend I've Found. Not What a Friend I Have in Jesus, but that was a different piece of music, What a Friend I've Found. Oh, I listen to that and I think, oh, how good it is just to be still. And what a gift it is to be able to have songs of praise each Sunday morning from 7:30 to 8, and a song like that helps our hearts be still. That came from an album called Ambient Worship, Volume 2, Piano Praise, and this is what it said on the back cover. In the midst of a busy day, surround yourself with these gentle songs of faith. The new and contemporary settings of these choruses will bring you peace as God's presence fills your home, office, or car with the quiet ambience of His love. Well, I think they are achieving their purpose with a beautiful tune like that. And I do play some other songs from this CD from time to time on our Sunday morning songs of praise as well. Well, let's continue now with our music. The next song is Ever Lifted, and it will be followed by Nearer, My God, to Thee. 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

And welcome to our Worship on the Wireless this Sunday, the 14th of June. Worship on the Wireless is an hour of worship through Christian songs, readings and prayer with a splash of humour. I'm Ron Jessop and you're listening to 96.5 Inner FM. This morning's Bible readings are going to be, well, actually, just before I read those out, just a reminder that you're very welcome to get in touch with me here in the studio. 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This morning's Bible readings are going to be Genesis chapter 18, 1 to 15, then followed by chapter 21, verses 1 to 7, Psalm 116, verses 1 to 2 and 12 to 19, Romans chapter 5, verses 1 to 8, and Matthew chapter 9, verse 35 through to chapter 10, verse 10. And they are based on the third Sunday after Pentecost. Well, as we normally do, let's pause now as we come to our call to worship. The leader says, "Raise your voices in response to God's goodness." The people reply, "We praise you, O Lord, for all the blessings you have given us. Lift your hearts in sweet surrender to God's mercy. We thank you, O Lord, for hearing the prayers of our hearts. The Lord is good. Praise be to God." The people reply, "The love and mercy of God never fails." Let's pray. Lord, this day we will hear of the miracles that have inspired people to be your disciples. We will hear of Sarah, who in her old age conceived a son. We will hear of the disciples who were given the mandate to heal, to raise the dead, to proclaim the kingdom and the good news of God's redeeming love. We stand in that long line of those who are called. Help us to be ready to work for you, that this broken world may be healed. And Lord, may you be honoured in our worship, and may our hearts be nourished and fed this morning through all that happens. And we ask this in Jesus' name. Amen.

Yes, come let us worship and bow down. We come now to our first reading of the day, which is Genesis chapter 18, verses 1 to 15. And after the devotional thought, I will also read chapter 21, verses 1 to 7. Genesis chapter 18, verse 1. The Lord appeared again to Abraham near the oak grove belonging to Mamre. One day Abraham was sitting at the entrance to his tent during the hottest part of the day. He looked up and noticed three men standing nearby. When he saw them, he ran to meet them and welcomed them, bowing low to the ground. "My Lord," he said, "if it pleases you, stop here for a while. Rest in the shade of this tree while water is brought to wash your feet. And since you have honored your servant with this visit, let me prepare some food to refresh you before you continue on your journey." "All right," they said, "do as you have said." So Abraham ran back to the tent and said to Sarah, "Hurry, get three large measures of your best bread flour, knead it into dough and make some bread." Then Abraham ran out to the herd and chose a tender calf and gave it to his servant, who quickly prepared it. When the food was ready, Abraham took some yogurt and milk and the roasted meat, and he served it to the men. As they ate, Abraham waited on them in the shade of the trees. "Where is Sarah, your wife?" the visitors asked. "She's inside the tent," Abraham replied. Then one of them said, "I'll return to you about this time next year, and your wife Sarah will have a son." Sarah was listening to this conversation from the tent. Abraham and Sarah were both very old by this time, and Sarah was long past the age of having children. So she laughed silently to herself and said, "How could a worn-out woman like me enjoy such a pleasure, especially when my master, my husband, is also so old?" Then the Lord said to Abraham, "Why did Sarah laugh? Why did she say, 'Can an old woman like me have a baby?' Is anything too hard for the Lord? I will return about this time next year, and Sarah will have a son." Sarah was afraid, so she denied it, saying, "I didn't laugh." But the Lord said, "No, you did laugh." Let's have a reflection, and this reflection and others this morning come from the booklet With Love to the World, and they've been written by the Reverend Carissa Suli. Carissa is of Tongan heritage and has previously offered ministry in a number of placements in congregational, presbytery, synod and assembly roles. And this is what Reverend Suli reflects on in what we have just heard. In the heat of the day, in the ordinary space of a tent, Abraham and Sarah receive unexpected visitors and an even more unexpected promise. God does not come with spectacle, but with presence, hospitality, and conversation. Sarah's laughter is not faithless, it is honest, Reverend Suli reflects on in

trust that God's creative power is not exhausted by time, age, or circumstance. In my own ministry, some of the most decisive moments of clarity have come not in formal meetings, but in quiet conversations and unexpected encounters where God has spoken through others. What is promised here is not an abstract blessing, but embodied life, a future shaped by God's faithfulness. In Christ, we see this same pattern, God choosing the overlooked, entering the ordinary, and bringing life where hope seems closed. That's the end of the devotional thought there, and now I want to read chapter 21, verses 1 to 7. The Lord kept his word and did for Sarah exactly what he had promised. She became pregnant and she gave birth to a son for Abraham in his old age. This happened at just the time God had said it would, and Abraham named their son Isaac. 8 days after Isaac was born, Abraham circumcised him as God had commanded. Abraham was 100 years old when Isaac was born, and Sarah declared, "God has brought me laughter. All who hear about this will laugh with me. Who would have said to Abraham that Sarah would nurse a baby, yet I have given Abraham a son in his old age?" God's word proved true. God is faithful to his word.

And that was the hymn, Great is Thy Faithfulness. We come now to our psalm of the day, which is Psalm 116, verses 1 to 2 and 12 to 19. Psalm 116. I love the Lord because he hears my voice and my prayer for mercy. Because he bends down to listen, I will pray as long as I have breath. Verse 12. What can I offer the Lord for all he has done for me?

I will lift up the cup of salvation and praise the Lord's name for saving me. I will keep his promises. I will keep my promises to the Lord in the presence of all his people. The Lord cares deeply when his loved ones die. O Lord, I am your servant. Yes, I am your servant, born into your household. You have freed me from my chains. I will offer you a sacrifice of thanksgiving and call on the name of the Lord. I will fulfill my vows to the Lord in the presence of all his people, in the house of the Lord, in the heart of Jerusalem. Praise the Lord. Well, in a moment I'll read the devotion, but I'm struck by verse 12. What can I offer the Lord for all he has done for me? And the reply is, I'll lift up the cup of salvation, I will keep my promises, I'll fulfill my vows to the Lord in the presence of all his people. Wow. And what comes to my mind there is, right around the world, and it's happened already in New Zealand, and it will be happening in Australia, and right around the world today, there will be praise to God, and I imagine there will be testimonies given to the goodness of God. And I pray that will happen here in Melbourne, or wherever you're listening in, that there would be praise to God, including the testimonies of people giving thanks to God. And our reflection. Psalm 116 is a song of gratitude shaped by survival. The psalmist speaks from lived experience, having known danger, grief, and deliverance. Love for God rises not from abstract belief, but from having been heard. This is a deeply relational faith. God listens. God responds. Life is preserved. The question, what shall I return to the Lord, is not transactional. The answer offered is worship, testimony, and a life lived in thanksgiving. To walk before the Lord in the land of the living is to live publicly shaped by memory and trust. Such living faith refuses silence, choosing instead to speak hope aloud so that others may recognize God's sustaining presence in their own fragile journeys. Thanksgiving here is not private sentiment, but public witness spoken in the presence of the community. It names God's faithfulness in ways that strengthen others and remind us of who we are. In a world marked by fragility and loss, such gratitude becomes an act of resistance, refusing to allow fear or despair to define the future. In the season of Pentecost, this psalm reminds us that spirit-filled faith is grounded in remembering what God has done and bearing witness in community. Gratitude becomes a way of living that resists despair and affirms hope in Christ. How's that for a devotional thought? That's rich and good. And just a reminder that you can get in touch with me during the week by sending me an email. If you hear a prayer or a reflection or, for example, something, what we've just heard there, please get in touch. I'm happy to forward to you and pass on some of the things that I do. Or perhaps you've heard a song and you'd like me to remind you of the title, etc. Later on in our community notice board, I'll give you information as to how you can get in touch with me. Okay, I was really touched by verse 12 there. What can I offer the Lord for all he has done for me? And there's a song called My Tribute. I'm going to play it in a moment. It is... just let me get my notes here. Yes, My Tribute. I'm just trying to think of who sang it. Anyway, that'll come to me. A number of years ago when I was in Bible College, at Bible College of South Australia, we had what was called a mid-year rally, and we would have special teaching and others were invited to come in. And one of my fellow students, Bruce Skillicorn, sang this song as a solo. So thank you, Bruce, for that. And I don't know about you, but sometimes I'll hear a song and it will track me back sometimes many years to when I heard it or when someone sang it. Anyway, that's what happened for me when I think of this song. Anyway, Andre Crouch. That's who I'm trying to remember. This is My Tribute.

Yeah, that was Andre Crouch with My Tribute and talking about how can I give thanks for all God has done. Well, that is a beautiful lead-in for our next reading. The first of the two readings from the New Testament this morning comes from Romans chapter 5, verses 1 to 8. The lectionary readings are moving through Romans. There'll be more to come in the weeks to come. But this morning we have Romans 5, 1 to 8. Therefore, since we have been made right in God's sight by faith, we have peace with God because of what Jesus Christ our Lord has done for us. Because of our faith, Christ has brought us into this place of undeserved privilege where we now stand, and we confidently and joyfully look forward to sharing God's glory. We can rejoice too when we run into problems and trials, for we know that they help us develop endurance. And endurance develops strength of character, and character strengthens our confident hope of salvation. And this hope will not lead to disappointment, for we know how dearly God loves us because He has given us the Holy Spirit to fill our hearts with His love. When we were utterly helpless, Christ came at just the right time and died for us sinners. Now, most people would not be willing to die for an upright person, though someone might perhaps be willing to die for a person who is especially good. But God showed His great love for us by sending Christ to die for us while we were still sinners. Romans 5, 1-8. And a reflection. Paul speaks here of a peace that is not fragile or fleeting, but grounded in relationship with God through Christ. Justification is not a legal abstraction, it is the restoration of belonging. Through Christ, we are brought into grace, a space where suffering is not denied, but transformed. Paul does not glorify suffering itself. Rather, he names how God works within it to produce endurance, character, and hope. This hope is not optimistic thinking, but confidence rooted in God's love poured out through the Holy Spirit. This peace shapes how we live together, creating communities where people are not measured by strength or success, but welcomed as they are and sustained by God's faithful love. It is a hope that allows us to remain present to pain without being overcome by it, trusting that God is at work even when outcomes are unclear. Such hope reshapes how we live with uncertainty, failure, and vulnerability, inviting us to rely not on our own resilience, but on God's sustaining presence. In seasons where leadership exposes our limits rather than our strengths, this assurance that Christ meets us in weakness becomes not theory, but sustenance. God does not wait for worthiness. Grace precedes repentance. Love precedes transformation. In Christ, we are held. Again, that's a really lovely reflection, isn't it? I love that in seasons where leadership exposes our limits rather than our strengths, this assurance that Christ meets us in weakness becomes not theory, but sustenance. God does not wait for worthiness. How's that? God does not wait for worthiness. That's what grace is. It's that love extended to us, even in our weakness and sinfulness. That's one of the cores of the gospel, isn't it? That's quite special. Well, when I was preparing, as I was reading through Romans chapter 5, verse 1 to 8, the song that came to my mind was We Are the Reason. I'm going to put it on now. I think you'll see the link between this song and what we have just heard.

Yes, that's a beautiful song, We Are The Reason, and that was sung by the group Avalon. We come now to our gospel reading, which is Matthew chapter 9, verse 35 through to chapter 10, verse 10. Matthew 9, verse 35. Jesus travelled through all the towns and villages of that area, teaching in the synagogues and announcing that the good news about the kingdom, and he healed every kind of disease and illness. When he saw the crowds, he had compassion on them, because they were confused and helpless, like a sheep without a shepherd. He said to his disciples, "The harvest is great, but the workers are few. So pray to the Lord who is in charge of the harvest to ask him to send more workers into his fields." Jesus called his 12 disciples together and gave them authority to cast out evil spirits and to heal every kind of disease and illness. Here are the names of the 12 apostles. First, Simon, also called Peter. Then Andrew, Peter's brother. James, son of Zebedee. John, James's brother. Philip, Bartholomew. Thomas, Matthew, the tax collector. James, son of Alphaeus, Thaddeus, Simon, the zealot, Judas Iscariot, who later betrayed him. Jesus sent out the 12 apostles with these instructions. Don't go to the Gentiles or the Samaritans, but only to the people of Israel, God's lost sheep. Go and announce to them that the kingdom of heaven is near. Heal the sick, raise the dead, cure those with leprosy, and cast out demons. Give as freely as you have received. Don't take any money in your money belts, no gold, silver, or even copper coins. Don't carry a traveler's bag with a change of clothes and sandals, or even a walking stick. Don't hesitate to accept hospitality, because those who work deserve to be fed. And a reflection. Jesus looks upon the crowds with compassion, not distance, not judgment, but a deep embodied knowing of their weakness. Sorry, knowing of their weariness. He names the reality plainly. They are harassed and helpless, like sheep without a shepherd. Compassion here is not sentiment, it becomes action. Jesus sends his disciples, sharing authority and responsibility. Jesus sent his disciples to carry love across boundaries, trusting that healing and hope are multiplied when compassion is shared. Healing, restoring, proclaiming, these are not reserved for the center, but entrusted to those willing to be sent. The disciples are not sent because they are fully prepared, but because they are willing to follow. Their task is not to control outcomes, but to bear witness to God's nearness in places of pain and need. In this sending, we glimpse a church shaped not by fear or self-preservation, but by trust in God's abundance. Across different countries and contexts, I have learned that compassion begins not with answers, but with allowing ourselves to be moved by what we see. In Christ, leadership is always relational and responsive to suffering. Mission begins with seeing. Yes, again, really helpful words. Again, in my preparation, the song that came to my mind was the one when Jesus said in, let me find it, the end of verse 8 in chapter 10, "Give as freely as you have received." And the song that came to my mind, and I couldn't track it down easily, so I'm just going to read the words and then play a different song. But this is, "God forgave my sin in Jesus' name. I've been born again in Jesus' name. And in Jesus' name I come to you to share his love as he told me to. He said, freely, freely you have received. Freely, freely give. Go in my name, and because you believe, others will know that I live." Verse 2, "All power is given in Jesus' name, in heaven and earth, in Jesus' name, and in Jesus' name I come to you to share his power as he told me to."
Some of you might know that. I'm just going to sing just a little bit of it. They said, "He said, freely, freely you have received. Freely, freely give. Go in my name, and because you believe, others will know that I live." Well, there's a little task for me this week to work even a bit harder to try and find that song and play it next week. But the song that I will play now, it's only a short song. Really love this. This is Annie Herring singing with Healing in His Wings.

Yes. Let's pray. This is our prayer of confession, our reality check. O God of grace, abounding in love unlimited, we thank you for your infinite mercy. It has been the source of our life and faith through all our days, and before that through the days of our ancestors. When the whip of Pharaoh held Israel in bondage, you broke the yoke of the tyrant, and the prisoners escaped. When the exiles in Babylon trembled before their captors, you raised up a deliverer, and the refugees returned. And when their descendants believed their sin had doomed them to life without hope, you sent your son, and the hopeless rejoiced. Not only did you redeem them from their sin, but you reconciled them in the midst of their sin. We thank you, dear Lord, that where sin abounds, grace much more abounds. And you call us to be a priestly people and a holy nation, but we, like lost sheep, can go astray. We know that peace comes through openness to our neighbours, but we can make little effort to crash the walls between us. We know that the soft answer turns away wrath, but we can greet our enemies with hard words and even harder looks. Forgive us, O Lord, when we don't live up to your call. Continue to transform our hearts that we might keep your covenant with energy and commitment. And we hear your words in 1 John 1:9 that if we confess our sins, you are faithful and just to forgive us our sins and cleanse us from all unrighteousness. And so this morning again, we take that forgiveness and cleansing through you and the work of Christ. Amen.

Yes, that was the hymn, All My Hope on God is Founded. Well, we come now to our pastoral prayer. Let's pray together. Lord, we think for a moment of other sheep who have gone astray, and we ask that you will help us think of ourselves as your instruments for bringing them home. So what we mean by that prayer, Lord, is when we think of others, it could be that some had faith, and as we observe from what we can see, that the faith isn't particularly strong, or some may have deliberately left their faith. And so we want to pray, Lord, that you would help us to be used by you to pray for and support those in that situation. And Lord, we pray that you would help us to reach out with love and care. If they desire a cup of water, let us offer it without delay. If they hunger for a decent meal, let us provide it generously. Help us to be agents of your grace to those who may have wandered, or who may simply just need a friend or care. And Lord, we want to pray this morning for the countries and the people of Botswana and Zimbabwe. We pray that their leaders will govern and lead in a way that's good for all the people and help them in their unique challenges. We pray for your people in those lands that you will be their strength and help them to be salt and light. And we ask that your shalom peace would be upon your people and all the people of these countries in the coming days. And Lord, this morning we are mindful that the World Cup soccer is happening in the United States and Canada and Mexico. And aside from the Olympic Games, this is a huge sporting event. And when we were thinking this morning about Matthew chapter 9 and 10 about you sending the apostles out, Lord, I am sure that there will be many, many Christians who have made themselves available to be out and about and sharing the good news with both local people and those visiting from overseas. And Lord, we want to pray today for all those seeking to be your witnesses in relation to the World Cup soccer. We're talking about thousands and thousands of people and visitors and those going to the game. We pray that the gospel would be shared and understood and love and compassion given, and that you'd really bless the endeavours and the availability of your people in all of those situations. And thank you, Lord, for those who are praying, and we join our prayers with those prayers too. Let's pray the Lord's Prayer together. Our Father in heaven, hallowed be your name. Your kingdom come. Your will be done on earth as it is in heaven. Give us this day our daily bread. Forgive us our sins as we forgive those who sin against us. Lead us not into temptation, but deliver us from evil. For yours is the kingdom, the power, and the glory for ever and ever. Amen. And Lord, just one other prayer. When we think of the World Cup, we pray for our brothers who are playing for these countries. I'm sure there'll be Christian people playing. We pray that you'd help them to play well. We pray they wouldn't get too annoyed or angry, and that they would be a good testimony for you, which is not an easy thing when you've got such high stakes. So, Lord, we pray for the players and also for the officials and the chaplains that will be around them as well. In Jesus' name, amen. Well, one of the themes this morning has been the grace of God reaching out to us when we didn't deserve it. And this next song by Phil Wickham is This Is Amazing Grace.

Yes, that was the song This Is Amazing Grace, sung by Phil Wickham. We come now to our community notice board, and usually I try and share some pieces of information about what's happening around the churches, and at times I will share a story. Well, last week I wanted to read out someone who had a birthday on June the 7th. I didn't get the opportunity to do that because it's such a lovely story, I thought that I would carry it over to this morning. So, Sir James Young Simpson was a Scottish obstetrician and a significant figure in the history of medicine. He was the first physician to demonstrate the anaesthetic properties of chloroform in humans and helped to popularise its use in medicine. And so this is what was shared for June the 7th about James Y. Simpson, which was his birthday in 1811. James Y. Simpson was born in Bathgate, Scotland. He was the youngest of eight children in a poverty-stricken home, but thanks to the sacrifices of his older brothers, James was able to study medicine. At the early age of 28, he became a professor. Horrified by the agony of those who endured operations without anaesthetics, James Simpson and his assistants experimented with various chemicals and gases. The night they tried chloroform on themselves, three of them finished under the table unconscious. After turning 50, Simpson became more and more religious. He once said to students that in Christ you will find a companion, a counsellor, a friend, a brother who loves you with a love greater than the human heart can conceive. Well, what an interesting story with such different components there. Youngest of eight children, poverty-stricken home, obviously very intelligent, was able to study because of the generosity of his brother, and then he rose medically to give such a wonderful help to the world. And another point was Simpson was the first to demonstrate the anaesthetic properties of chloroform in 1847. He was only 36 and immediately introduced it into obstetric and surgical practice in the Royal Infirmary. The seal of approval was given in 1853 when Queen Victoria took chloroform for the birth of Prince Leopold. And of course the story finished well written there, that later in his life he became more and more close to Christ and spoke really wholeheartedly of him to those who were his students and others. Thank you, Lord, for James Simpson. Okay, a splash of humour. Hard work spotlights the character of people. Some turn up their sleeves and get to work. Some turn up their noses, and some don't turn up at all. Haha. All right. I'm going to put on a song now and fade it out after a couple of minutes, and then I'm going to have our closing blessing. But this song is Endless Hallelujah. It's by Matt Redman.

Yeah, it's a beautiful song, that one. I might try and play the full song another time. We haven't got time for that now. Just want to say thank you for the text that was sent in a little while ago. Good morning, Ron. Thanks for the programs this morning. Psalm 116 and the reflection was especially meaningful. Thank you. Well, thank you for that text. And just a reminder, if you want to get in touch with me during the week, you can send me an email to ronj@innerfm.org.au. ronj@innerfm.org.au. Or you can send me mail to Post Office Box 410, Heidelberg, Victoria 3084. P.O. Box 410, Heidelberg, Victoria 3084. Well, a final blessing. When you leave this place, go with confidence in God's gracious love and mercy. Go, ready to proclaim the good news. Go, ready to serve our Lord by caring for others. And go, being open to be vessels of His healing. And the grace of our Lord Jesus Christ, the love of God, and the fellowship of the Holy Spirit be with you now and always. Well, I'll bid you farewell. Next week, Brian Tyden will be presenting Worship on the Wireless and Songs of Praise. I'll be travelling to Strathcreek to lead the service and preach at the church there. And stay tuned for The Wine Show with Simon Nash. He will be joined by Jill Upton as they present The Wine Show this morning. Thank you for your company. God bless you during the next week, and I trust that you will know God's grace through it.

0: And welcome to The Wine Show Australia for another Sunday. You've got Simon Nash and Jill Upton. Morning, Jill.
1: Good morning, Simon. How are you? And how's everything down in Melbourne?
0: Everything's going well. We had a beautiful kind of, well, it's quite mild. It's great. We are having a show that's talking all about the National Wine Show, which we were guests at on Thursday night at the presentation dinner, which was amazing, and so many great wines. Ron Jessop, thank you very much. Worship on the Wireless and Songs of Praise, always a great start. Thank you, mate. So, Jill, yes, we've got a great show. We're going to chat with Andy Gregory, who's the chair of the committee, and Matt Harrop, who is the chair of judges. He's done 3 years there, so there'll be a change of the guard for next year, which we'll hear about that, I'm sure. Then we're going to chat to Glenn Goodall from Xanadu, whose wine won the Prime Minister's Trophy and the Halliday Award as well. Michael House is going to chat about the Evans and Tate Chardonnay that won the Len Evans. The Len Evans Trophy. And then a small winery called Seppling Yard took out the Blended White Trophy, which is a really cool story, and it was a beautiful wine. So
1: gorgeous, absolutely.
0: Having a chat with Carla Rodriguero, which may have butchered that name completely, but anyway, we'll
1: Andy might be able to let us know if that's correct. But what I also really like about Seppling Yard winning is that they're locals. They're Canberra people, yes. And so it was quite nice given that the others are Margaret River. So, there's lots to talk about in this very fun theme show.
0: Exactly. So, everyone, settle in for the next couple of hours, and thank you for listening. If you want to get involved, you can text in a question, 0456 965 965. And, yeah, we love all your questions, so we will get to those. But let's now get to our guests. So welcome to the show, Andy Gregory and Matt Harrop. Morning, guys.
2: Morning, morning. Simon. Morning. Morning, Jill.
1: Good morning.
0: Now, it was a fantastic night. It was a sellout, and I think the public tastings sound like they were a sellout. Andy, you've put on a good show.
2: Yeah, we're really happy with the outcome, Simon. As you said, the presentation dinner was fantastic evening to have industry so well represented, to have the Minister for Tourism and Trade, Senator Farrell, pull himself out of his sickbed to come along and present the trophies. It was fantastic, and I think everyone enjoyed it. Then the following 2 days at the festival at the Hyatt in Canberra were huge. Everything was sold out. The wines lasted the 2 days and many, many tastings, which was the major outcome we're after. And people just had a fantastic time. So we were really happy, Simon.
0: Great.
1: And actually, just on that, it's very impressive that, you know, the amount of wines you need for it, the amount of people who come along, there's always going to be a bit of a, you know, stick in the air what you need. But it's I think it's important to recognise that you actually pay for half of the wines. It's not all just donated from people, unlike a lot of other shows. And I think that's you really put your money where your mouth is. And I think that's a really impressive thing to do. That's my shout out.
2: Industry are hugely generous in supporting the show system, because it's costly. Like, they provide serious numbers of their fantastic wines to support the tastings and the functions. And we recognise that can only go so far. And so we know how much is consumed of the top wines. For example, the Prime Minister's Trophy, the Xanadu Cabernet Sauvignon, we know we have to buy about 10 dozen bottles just to support the celebrations. So we do that, and we try and be fair, because industry is certainly supportive and fair to us. So we try and reciprocate.
0: Yeah. And then, Matt, we're going to come to you in a moment. I just wanted to set that up as a reminder. So, Andy, we obviously had a chat a few weeks ago, and you kind of explained how the show works and everything. But you to enter the National Wine Show as a wine brand, you have to have had a silver or a gold medal in your home wine show in your region. So that's an eligibility. So therefore, the wines that Matt and his team of judges have just had the most extraordinary wines put in front of them. And obviously it's all blind and it's all, you know, everything that wins a trophy is, you know, it's completely, you know, fair and every, you know, it's just the best of the best comes through, right?
2: Absolutely. And it's actually gold or silver at capital city shows and a small number of regional shows. So it's even that the advisory panel that up until last year was chaired by James Halliday. Basically is quite rigorous in terms of determining which shows are eligible qualifying shows for the national. So it's they are serious shows that actually judge wines on the way through. And I'll hand to Matt to answer the judging one because I don't understand how you can have so many outstanding exhibits in a one class and they seem to be able to distill very quickly, narrow down to here the top 5 or 10 we need to focus on. They're just outstanding at their job.
0: So, Matt, tell us, how do you do it?
3: I suppose, you know, wine show judging is a lot of wine show judging boils down to the judge's experience and really it's about assessing quality while also accepting the aspect of diversity across the wine, so that the fact that these wines sort of, I don't think it's so easy, Andy, so it's easy for us to pull them out. There's a lot of discussion, a lot of talk, a lot of thinking that goes on. But, you know, say for the Chardonnay class, for example, I think we awarded about 12 gold medals in that class, which is about almost 15% of entries. We expect a higher level of gold medals, higher percentage of gold medals in the show, simply because of the nature of the show, that everything has to have won a silver or a gold at a qualifying show. You know, wine quality is a really interesting thing to discuss because your you know, what you like, Andy, or Simon, I may not like. So it's almost, judges have to put aside their personal preference, but at the same time, you know, personal preference is really important as well. There's a lot of discussion in the show over the last few years, certainly at the National Wine Show. We've really tried to get away from the idea of just apportioning a number to a wine, a score to a wine, and have a lot more discussion, a lot more discourse about the wines between the judges. Back in the bad old days, it was all about numbers. That was it. You know, there was no talk. You gave it a gold, I gave it a silver, you gave it a gold. That's it. We come to a conclusion in the middle. So a lot of discussion. The other thing we try and do at the national show, something that I've been really, really, really pushed is to taste these wines as often as possible. I've sort of this way of thinking that the more palates that a wine goes through, the less chance we're going to get something wrong, if that makes sense.
1: Yeah.
3: So, you know, revisiting wines to the point where, once again, in the case of Chardonnay, Pinot, Shiraz, every single gold medal wine in a class, we'll pull them all back and get every judge involved. So basically, a gold medal wine, I worked it out at some stage, it's been tasted before it wins a trophy. It's gone through about 60 sets of palates over the time that it's been tasted through the show. And that's, I think, why we've been able to get good results. One other important factor to remember is, you know, we've got to have good wines entered to get the right results, to get good results. One of the things the National Wine Show has done so well is the promotion of it. We're getting terrific amount of wines entered, so great wines entered. And, you know, they rise to the top pretty consistently. So I think that's been part of the fact over the time that it's been tasted through the show. And that's, I think, why we've been able to get good results. One other important factor to remember is, you know, we've got to have good wines entered to get the right results, to get good results. One of the things the National Wine Show has done so well is the promotion of it. We're getting terrific amount of wines entered. So.

0: Yeah, sure. Well, you'd sort of expect that, I guess. Pinot Gris, Sauvignon Blanc, maybe rosé. You know, those sorts of things. You sort of expect those to be under $30. I think the price quality equation in this country, you guys know that it's been phenomenal for years and years and years now. You know, we should be able to should be able to pick up a great wine at $30 or less. That being said, though, some of those other wines are in double and triple figures. You know, $100. I think of that one Sauvignon's about 70. That Cabernet one, that Cabernet's about 50, 45 or $50 or something. So, look, we have no idea about the price. And one of the things that the commercial pressures, the supply equation in the industry has shown us over the last few years is that, yeah, people are putting fantastic wines into bottle at really good price. You mentioned that Sapling Road, Sapling Yard wine. I don't know how much that costs, but I'd imagine that's sort of their entry level blended white. And you know, I think it's just a great time to be an Australian wine drinker. We can pick up a wine like that for less than $30. It's wonderful. We talk about it all the time. You know, Riesling. My God, you struggle to pay more than $30 for a bottle of Riesling these days. These are wines that Leo Buring, the 22 that won the trophy. I mean, what a super buy that is. That may be a little bit more than 30, I'm not sure, but we'll put it this way. It's no surprise to me that I think six or seven of the trophy winning wines are less than $30. It didn't surprise me at all.
1: And Matt, on the other side of the coin is you can go out and you can pay $100 or $150 for a bottle with confidence because it's been put through the processes and it's built a reputation, and when you stack it up against other international offerings, these wines are truly the best in the world. And so if we're not prepared for our best wines to pay $100 plus a bottle, then you know, I think we're missing the point there, how good our wine industry is. Mind you, most of us can only afford the $30 bottle, so I'm happy to be there as well.
2: Yeah, totally.
3: Well, yeah, I mean, there's 7 days in the week, right? So you can't have $100 bottles every night. So, Matt, just to explain again, and I'm sure most of our listeners kind of have heard this before when we've talked about wine shows, but you are the panel chair, but there are how many panels were there, and each one has five judges on it, doesn't it?
0: No, we're a little different. We're a little different, Simon, at the national show. So I'm the chair of judges. Mm-hmm. So we have 12 judges working in groups of three. Traditionally, the Australian wine show system, you'd also have a couple of associate judges. We made a decision quite a few years ago that being the national show, we thought, well, look, we're not going to have associate judges. Associate judges is like a training position, I suppose. And I guess our thought process was that if we're asking people to have a qualifying medal, a silver or gold medal, to come to the show, we want them to be judged by the best palates in the country rather than anyone training. So three judges working together. These three judges, obviously, I'll just go to Chardonnay because it's an easy example. There's 100 wines in the Chardonnay class, for example. I'll break those. The Chardonnay class will be broken into chunks of 25 wines. So each panel of three judges will have 25 Chardonnays to taste. Mm-hmm. The judges go through, they taste the wines, they score them, they award a gold, silver, bronze medal or nothing if may be the case. They recall the wines that they want to taste again and discuss, and then I'll come in at that stage, and there might be four or five wines on the table which they've discussed and decided they're going to give three or four gold medals. And I come in as basically as a fresh palate, a fresh set of eyes, because I'm not tasting loads and loads of wines, and sort of say, yes, I agree with you, that's a gold, that's not, or maybe that one is a gold, you think it's a silver, and no, I think it's good enough to have a gold medal. So there's a lot of discourse, a lot of discussion. From there, say, those four chunks of 25 wines that have just judged Chardonnay, the four panels, we will accumulate, we'll put all those gold medals together on the table, and then every judge tastes those wines again. Mm. So going through, we get a selection process in that way. Once again, a lot of discussion, and I really like discussion about wines. And I said to the guys at the beginning of judging this year, look, if you don't step up and talk about a wine, then I'll make you my mind up, and I don't really want to. there's a lot of judges here for a reason, so let's talk about this stuff, you know. Mm.
2: And Matt,
3: go, Jill.
2: I was going to say, do you ever see discrepancies? Like, so you've gone through, you know, a couple of rounds of the tastings, and then all of a sudden the results are really quite different, because you know, it's sometimes that can just happen. Do you see that?
0: Yeah, for sure. There's every time we judge, there's one or two wines where people totally disagree. So you've got a desperate view. Someone says it shouldn't have a medal, and someone says it should have a gold medal. And that does occur.

0: And that's, I suppose, where my job becomes a little bit more complex, because I've got to go in there and either tell someone that, yes, it is a goal or no, it's not, so you're right and you're wrong.
1: Yeah.
0: It doesn't happen a lot. I mean, essentially, you know, we all understand what quality is in wine. You know, obviously faults are a big factor. If a wine's got excessive volatility or Brettanomyces spoilage or you know, excessive levels of oak, or it's oxidised or dull, you know, those are things that are pretty easy to get rid of. It boils down to stylistic and once, as I mentioned earlier, personal preference. But one of the things I always remind the judges about is you know, the one thing in wine that we can't do, we can't make, as winemakers, we can't make flavour. We can only grow it. And so when you boil it down to something simple like that, you think, well, okay, well, actually, it's got all the artefact. It's got some really lovely, complex flavours, but does it have grown flavour, you know? And every drop of wine in a glass, I said this several times during the week, you know, every single drop of wine in a glass comes from a bunch of grapes.
2: Mm-hmm.
0: So if you can boil it down to something simple like that, quite often those sort of disagreements do disappear, because someone will go, well, actually, yeah, it hasn't got as much flavour as I thought, or yes, it's got loads of flavour. So, look, it's a nice problem to have, to be discussing quality in wine. It's it's a little bit indulgent, but it's good fun, and I think it's ultimately it's good for the exhibitors. They get an opportunity to get some opinions about their wine, and look, if they do well, hopefully it leads to them turning their wine into money, exchanging wine for money, getting some sales.
2: Mm. Well, and you talk about faults. Obviously, at a show like this, it's only going to be a unique thing to that bottle that's presenting the wine, as opposed to it from the start having a problem, because it wouldn't have got through its local show to get to you.
0: Yeah. So, hence the high percentage of gold medals, and that's why the national show is such a. I suppose there's a lot of people want to judge. I have no problems getting judges for the national show. If I send someone an email or give them a call, people are queuing up to come and judge at it.
2: No doubt.
0: So we're very lucky that we can assemble a really top notch class of a set of judges. I've always said, as Danny several times, you know, I want to be the oldest bloke in the room. I think having a youthful cohort of judges brings quite a different energy. It brings a different perspective. You know, as you get older, you get more set in your ways about what you like and what you don't like. And so having a younger cohort of judges is great. And then also, it's not a major thing, but having over the last 3 years, we've had half the judging cohort is female, half is male. And that brings a different energy as well. Mm. I don't know, you know, you go and hang out with a bunch of blokes, you can get in, it's different than hanging out with, you know, what the population of the planet is, half and half. So those little things, I think, have played a really major factor in the results that we've had over the last few years at the national show. You know, a really diverse set of results. We, as I say, we don't know if it's come from a sapling yard or come from Penfolds, if you know what I mean. We have no concept of whether it's large or small, whether it's Barossa or McLaren Vale or Margaret River, we don't know. But I think throwing these different variables in, we're getting good results. And so it's working in that regard. So that's been a consistent factor, I think, in the national show over the last few years, that we've had this fantastic diversity in results where, you know, Vinicky or Orlando can win a trophy. And Sapling Yard can win a trophy, you know, the largest producer and one of the smallest producers in the country. I think that's really cool.
2: I agree, absolutely. Look, that sort of ties into a question that we've been sent, and thank you, Christopher, for it. This might be how long's a piece of string kind of question, right? But what's the difference between scoring wines in wine shows versus how wines are scored by wine critics? And should they be the same or different for certain reasons? That's the question.
0: Yeah, that's a great question. I think the biggest difference is a wine critic, you've got one person's opinion.
2: Mm.
0: Okay, ultimately you've got whether it's Nick Ryan or Hugh and Hook or Max Allen or whoever it might be, that's their opinion, and that's super cool. Well, that's totally valid. That's great. A wine show, you've got essentially the opinion of 12 people, 13 people. That's the way I look at the national show anyway. It's not one person's opinion. We know we all have biases. I know what I like. You know, I love Pinot, I like Chardonnay, I like Grenache, I don't like too much oak, I don't like too much acidity, I don't like my regions sweet, I like them dry, blah, blah, blah, whatever it is. At a wine show, we're forced, I suppose, to take into account other people's views. We're a critic can sit at home and he knows or she knows what they like in wine and what they push. And I think you can see that when you look at wine commentators, and the best wine commentators are pretty honest when they talk about the styles that they like. And you can see, you know, what's his name from Winefront? I can't remember his name now. Not Mike Benny, yeah. The other guy. He is unashamedly a massive fan of Barolo, and he says that. He says, Barolo's my thing. You know, I love Nebbiolo. I love Barbaresco. So he scores those wines, you know, very honestly, but he says that's what I like, so I'm going to probably up the scores a little bit. So I think that's one of the big differences. I would love people to take into account the results of wine shows, especially the National Wine Show, as more of a buying guide.
2: Mm-hmm.
0: Because you know you're not going to get a bad wine, especially from the national show. It's been through other wine shows, it's been through lots of palates. I certainly always look, for example, at the Margaret River Wine Show results, and I buy wine based on those, because I think, you know, if Margs, I like Chardonnay, I like Cabernet from over there, same as any other wine show. So we would love, I think, as a wine community, people to look at wine show results and actually go, well, those bad old days where the big guys always won and they were always oaky and they were always extracted, and, you know, even up to 10 years ago, that was sort of the perception of wine shows. And I think things that Andy and the committee are doing at the National Wine Show are changing that perception, bringing the wine festival and bringing these more sort of consumer-focused events where people can go, well, actually, that is great wine. And no one can deny that the VAT 1 2017 is a great wine. No one can deny that. No one can deny that Xanadu Cabernet is a great wine. It can sit on any wine list in the country. And those are the sort of things that I hope we see and we've all been working for. But I can see a time where those sorts of things, they will have a bigger impact on trade. They will have a bigger impact on consumer sentiment. So it'll end up in more sales.
2: I think it's such a good point, Matt, because we go to bottle shops and often we're going to bigger bottle shops these days rather than your local guy down the or girl around the corner, where you used to get service and you used to get some advice on what the wines are like. It's less and less that, and it's more, well, what's the ticket price, you know, saying? So if you, as you said, if you go to the website, just look up National Wine Show Results for 2026 and go to that and, as you say, use it as a buying guide, because you can then go into those stores where the wines are going to be at a good price, but you've got the confidence that, you know, you and your team, Matt, have looked at all these wines, and when they get given a gold, they are a stunning wine.
0: Yeah, I agree. Look, we take it seriously, and look, it's a really lovely way to spend 4 days every year judging wine at Canberra. But we take it very seriously. The process, we know the process works. It's not a perfect system, but we know it works as well as it possibly can. There are a lot of wine shows in the country too, Simon, as you know. And so, you know, just because a bottle has a gold medal slathered on it from the XYZ wine show. And there are a lot of wine shows that aren't run as rigorously as a national show. And so it's more that hopefully people use the National Wine Show as a buying guide.
2: Mm.
0: You won't have a problem. I looked through those wines over the last couple of days. I was up there, I met you guys up there yesterday, the day before, whenever it was. And I was thrilled. I was stoked. A lot of the labels I didn't really know that had won gold medals. And it was like, well, let's have a look at these wines. And I was like, yeah, man, we did a really good job. These are really cool wines. They're great wines. Yeah.
1: Can I jump in here? Because I think this discussion is really interesting. When you talk about critics make a hugely valuable contribution to wine appreciation, wine understanding. Critics don't often do their commentary on blind bottles of wine.
2: Mm.
1: Everything that comes through the judging system is judged blind. So you get, Matt just gave a few examples of wines, like, for example, the VAT one, Tyrrell's VAT one, whatever. That is the most awarded wine in Australia through the wine judging system. So we can now say, well, that's an outstanding wine. And guess what? It's got this massive history that goes back 20, 30 years through the wine judging system that's ticked it off all the way through.
2: Mm.
1: Matt also mentioned that you can talk to Glenn later on, that the Xanadu Cabernet Sauvignon won the Cabernet Sauvignon Trophy, national trophy, I think 8 years out of 10, all judged blind by the National Wine Show judges. And it's come through the capital city show system to get there. That, to me, is the fundamental difference. these judges are identifying wines. And it would be an interesting question to put to Glenn in terms of how has winning the National Wine Show, and obviously the capital city shows along the way, contributed to the success of Xanadu as a vineyard. And getting that sort of endorsement, I think, is hugely beneficial. Mm. And the fact that, as I said, critics have clearly got a serious role to play, and they're fantastic often. But a lot of their work is not quite as difficult in terms of judging wines blind when you're judging the best wines from the country and the different varieties.
2: Yep. No, I agree.
3: Very good point.
2: And look, obviously, everyone would know Xanadu as a brand, but how amazing for a brand that no one knew called Sapling Yard being brought to prominence by winning a trophy. Everyone will seek that wine out. It will sell out, and then everyone
3: puts them
2: will
3: on
2: remember
3: the map.
2: Them. Yeah.
3: Mm. Yeah, no, so these shows are so important, so very important. Actually, I was just speaking with Angus Barnes last week from the Sydney Wine Show Awards. So, sort of different sort of prominence to you guys, but, very similar sort of conversations around the importance of why these shows need to exist for the wine industry. And, that's pretty much all been said in the last 25 minutes.
2: And Andy, what I love, sorry, Jill, to cut you off, I love that you involve the public because, Matt and his team get to see, 1,000 wines over the 4 days, but so can the public, and you can come along and have such a unique experience of, 100 Chardonnays to try. That just doesn't happen, right? For normal people who aren't judges or critics, that's such an amazing experience.
1: Mm-hmm. Yeah, and it's a really great point, Simon, because people in the industry like yourself, you understand how unique that is to get the best wines in the country all in the one place. And I think that the pennies drop because if the crowd at yesterday's tasting, we had to shut everything down in terms of ticket sales and everything because it was so oversubscribed. Mm. People have now got it. They now recognise what a unique opportunity is. So the National is a fantastic opportunity, but each of the capital city shows are fantastic. You talk about Angus does a super job in Sydney, and the Royal in Sydney is just a great event, as they are in Melbourne, Adelaide, Perth, Brisbane. So the more that the drinking public can recognise this is an opportunity to go and taste some of the best wines in the country and distill from that what their preferences are, the better outcome there's going to be. And that's going to work for all our major sponsors as well because they'll recognise where the public, where they sort of have a good idea anyway, but where the public is going in terms of drinking preference. But it is a unique opportunity and it's one that we certainly will look to promote. And I think our big message this year from the National Show is we've done a pretty good job with obviously the help of the Mats and the others along the way of establishing that national footprint and positioning. But we are now going to push into the international market in terms of, and this is where Wine Australia, Senator Farrell and others are looking at us to complement their efforts in terms of promoting the quality of Australian wine globally.
2: Mm. Mm-hmm. Yeah, and he was great, the minister.
3: He was.
2: And he's a wine lover but also a vigneron himself. So that's got to be good for the wine industry, overall,
1: And a parochial South Australian, you might have picked that up.
3: Actually, he's very keen to come on the show and he's put me in touch with his little Wanga Say sidekick, so that'll be an interesting chat with him.
1: Yeah, it will.
2: Yeah. Well done, guys. It was a fantastic event and great results.
3: Awesome.
2: And as we said, it wasn't just the usual suspects who actually won, which was fantastic, Matt.
0: Yeah, look, I sort of urge the judges the first morning of judging. We have a chat. We look at the previous year's trophies and have a bit of a chat. And it's just like judge with a glass half full, not empty. Not half empty. Judge with a smile on your face, and every single wine, every glass of wine you pick up. Whether it be white or red, this is the potential Ben Evans Trophy winner, this is the potential James Halliday Trophy winner. So, every single wine is given the same amount of attention. Every single wine is thoroughly combed over and looked over. And And while it's easy to toss out a wine if it's got some sort of defect, the amount of discussion, the amount of thought that goes into awarding gold medals and trophies is unparalleled. It's like, you know, there's a lot of work goes into it. So I'm going to use that Sapping Lard as an example. You know, that wine, someone said to me on the night of the dinner, they're like, how cool is this? This wine's got a bit of colour. Mm. It's almost a little bit orange. And I actually didn't even realise. I didn't even think about it at the time. I thought, well, yeah, but a lot of people, you'd see that wine in a lineup of white blends and it's got a lot of colour and you think, well, is it a bit oxidised or is it not quite right? Or no, those guys specifically made it with a bit of skin contact. Mm. I spoke to them to get a bit of colour and a bit of texture. And so to be able to sort of have wines like that to rise to the top is you know, something I'm really proud of. Really proud of the team and essentially really proud of Sapling Yard for making one like that and putting it in the show. It's great.
2: Mm.
3: Yeah, agreed. Yep.
2: And as Jill said, and they're locals. It's a Canberra, yes, which is nice.
0: Yes.
2: And Annie, the other thing that I really liked from, you know, the organising point of view is when you do go to the website and you look at the lineup of the winners, there's a click through to go and buy that wine right then. Like, that's clever. Yeah. That's so supportive, cool. You know?
3: Yeah.
1: Really cool. Yeah. One of our committee team, Sam Taylor, introduced that a few years back. And it, I guess it reflects our obligation in terms of we're about promoting the industry and certainly acknowledging and giving visibility to the winners. And if that translates to more sales, that's a great outcome for everybody. So we try and do whatever we can to help promote the show and the winners from the show. And if it, as I said, if it results in better business for them, that's a great outcome for everybody.
2: Absolutely.
3: Yep, agreed.
2: Well, thank you, guys. Thanks for getting up early on a Sunday morning for us, and also thanks for hosting us in Canberra. It was wonderful.
3: Looking forward to next year already.
2: Yeah,
1: you're invited back to the tour.
2: Excellent, thank you. But more broadly, everyone needs to put this week in their diary for next year. Yeah. Try to get yourself to Canberra and come to the Festival of Wine that surrounds the National Wine Show. Now, Matt, you're the outgoing chair of judges. Who is the mantle being handed over?
0: Yes, sorry. It's a great policy, the rotation policy of the chair of the show. So I've had three fantastic years overseeing the national show, working with Andy and the team in Canberra. It's been nothing short of fantastic. It's just been wonderful. It's been a great experience. Mark O'Callaghan is the incoming chair of judges from next year. So Mark is a director and proprietor of Winenet Consulting. He's he made wine for Hardy's for a long time. He's a Yarra Valley bloke. He's been in and around wine for the last 30 odd years. Very, very astute, a way better palate than me, way better presented than me, and far more skillful than me. So the National Wine Show is in very, very, very good hands going forward.
2: Excellent. Well, that is great news. And Andy, you're hanging around?
1: I am, and I was just to say, I think Matt's been hugely humble. Matt's been outstanding. We're very sad to see him go, but as he said, we've got a great replacement in Mark, but Matt has been instrumental in advancing the National Wine Show over the last 3 years.
2: Yes, well done. Well, guys, thank you very much. We will. We better let you go, and we're going to have a chat with Glenn Goodall from Xanadu, who... As you said, won the James Halliday Trophy and also the Prime Minister's Trophy as a result.
0: Okay.
2: Thank you, guys.
1: Thanks, Simon.
3: Thanks, guys.
0: Thanks very much for getting me. Cheers. Thanks. See ya. Bye.
2: Right, Jill. So we're going to have a quick break and then we'll get Glenn on the line and have a chat then.
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15: And welcome back to The Wine Show Australia. You've got Simon Nash and Jill Upton. It's, you're on 96.5 Inner FM. And we just heard that text line. So, but again, 0456 965 965 is the number. Please, please text in any questions you have. Now, we, Jill, we are welcoming to the show the winner of the Prime Minister's Trophy at the National Wine Show, Glenn Goodall from Xanadu Wines, part of the Rathbone Wine Group. Good morning to you, Glenn.
16: Good morning, guys. It's great to be here.
15: Well, congratulations. So you've taken out the best red and then the trophy for the best wine of show. That's pretty amazing.
16: Oh, yeah, it really is a pinch-yourself moment with, the eligibility criteria for the National Wine Show. So So coming off with the Top Gong is, well, it's pretty much the highest accolade in the Australian wine show circuit that any producer can get. So it's just awesome recognition for the whole team and of course our growers.
15: Yeah, we've just been speaking with Andy Gregory and Matt Harrop. So they have sort of, you know, laid out, you know, how the show, or how the wines come to be at that show. And as you said, it's just, you know, you've got to win lots of awards and lots of judges taste your wine on the way through to getting, you know, the Top Gong. Andy mentioned, you know, a question for you would be, you know, how does winning something like this change the proposition from a sales point of view and getting into more restaurants and pubs and all that sort of thing?
16: It's incredible. Like the amount of exposure that we've had, you know, even in the last few days since this award has been enormous. Just the feedback I've had from the Xanadu sales team is that, you know, we've had a hell of a lot of orders and that retail stores that were stocking the wine have been asking to be restocked. So the word's really got out there. And then that's at a sort of a larger winery perspective. But my wife and I also won the Best Varietal Trophy for our own tiny little brand called Lakuki for the Chenin Blanc. And it's a quirky little wine, that one. But that one has pretty much sold out overnight.
15: Yeah, but that was on our table, Jill.
17: That was one of our faves. I was like, I'm a diehard Chenin Blanc fan, but it was like, this is just the best Chenin I've had. So congratulations on that one.
16: Thank you very much. Now. It's kind of cool because it's a quirky little wine because we make it using rocks, which is something really quite unusual. So I'm so thrilled to see that up on the big stage as well.
15: Mm. And we'll be speaking later to Carla from Sapling Yard, and again a small winery that just comes to prominence out on a national stage like yours, you know, and it's amazing. But also,
16: yeah. I remember that wine too. That was it was a really interesting wine, like a blend of five varieties.
15: Yeah.
16: I think they're from Canberra as well, so that was really lovely to see a local in the mix as well. But it was just nice to see some wines that were really interesting and different as well.
15: And so your Xanadu Cabernet was beautiful. Jill, you said that straight up, how much you loved it before we even knew it won. How much do you make of that wine and you know, will it sell out soon or what are you thinking?
16: That's a reasonable size blend, that one. That's about a 5,000 case blend, so it's certainly no mean feat to receive that sort of award for a wine that's a blend that sort of size. But we certainly rely on growers to be able to achieve that really consistency. Like that wine retails around $40-$45, you'd find it in many of the big retailers, but you'll also see it in independence and certainly on premise. But the fact that I got the information secondhand from our brand guys, and when they said, you know, some of the bigger retailers, the shelves have been cleaned out, but they've been able to order more. So I just think what will happen with that wine is instead of having it in market for 12 months, which is what you normally do before you roll to the next vintage, that will probably only be in the market for another couple of months, I would imagine.
15: Well done again. It's unreal. And for $40 or $45, it's, you know, to be the top wine, you know, in Australia for this year's judging, you know, it's incredible, really. You know, there are wines out there that are $350, right? And they're purporting to be, you know, the best and iconic and all of that. But this one is great value. Now, if someone is collecting wine and putting together a cellar, how long do you think this wine would serve them well in their cellar?
16: I think, you know, Xanadu's done very well at the national show over a fair few years. Now, we were looking back at some older wines about a year ago, and we were looking at the 2010, which was the last wine to win the same trophy, or the last Cabernet to win the same trophy, and it was really just singing, so it was really coming into its own. So what's that? That's 16 years. So I would suggest that these Cabernets have easily got 15, 20 plus years in them. But Cabernets these days, they're not like, you know, Clarets of 50 years ago where you needed to, you know, bury it in your cellar and draw yourself a treasure map and come back 25 years later. They are actually quite, they're designed so that you can, you know, confidently cellar them, but so that they're offering lovely primary fruits and eminently drinkable while they're pretty young as well.
15: So probably at, you know, $40, $45, it's probably achievable for a lot of people to get a six-pack and then try it now, try it in 3 years, in 5 years, in 10 years, and so it goes.
16: Yeah. I can tell you what, Simon, as soon as I get home, I'll be buying a bit more than a six-pack for my own cellar, so because it doesn't sound like it's going to hang around long. So
15: yeah.
17: You know, Glenn, we were just, when we were talking to Andy and Matt, we were just commenting on how so many of the wines are $30 or under, and well, I guess to a certain extent, maybe they should be, but how fortunate we are in Australia that we could have such high caliber wines at such an affordable price. I think to take out the top gong, and when you actually look at all the other, you know, accolades that you've received for this particular wine, I think $45 is extremely good value, and nobody would think twice about paying that for that sort of wine. So once you're getting up to that $50, it's still not a lot for a wine that is that good. So I think, yeah, you could get away with charging a lot more and people would still pay for it.
16: Well, I look forward to grabbing that soundbite and sending it to the Brains Trust at the Rathbone Wine Group.
15: Yes. So, and we must say, it is particularly the 2023 vintage of the Xanadu Cabernet Sauvignon. So it's a blend, but it is a straight Cab Sav varietal.
16: Yeah, so as you're aware, and probably your listeners are aware, is label integrity laws for Australia mean that whatever you put on the label needs to represent the wine to the level of 85%. So it needs to be a minimum of 85%, the variety, the vintage, and the region. In this case, the wine is it's all 23, but we do use 5% Malbec and 5% Petit Verdot, and they just sort of bring. It's just like the the salt and pepper on, you know, when you're putting blends together, so that you've got these lovely sort of perfumes and tannins and spice from those two varieties. So they've always played a really important role in our premium Cabernet blends and also our reserve Cabernet blends as well.
15: Yeah.
17: And what does the Petit Verdot do and what sort of percentage do you have?
16: I usually put about 10 to not go much higher than 5% Petit Verdot.
17: Yeah.
16: Because the PV, it's like used with caution, because it's such a powerful variety. It's super aromatic. So you get this really lovely rose petal, Turkish delight, sort of floral characteristics. I've often sort of referred to it as grandma's handbag, like, you know, your nana's handbag. It's like this old leather handbag that's had like 50 years of different perfumes in it. So it's just soaked with all these lovely floral kind of characters. But the tan, yeah, if you use too much, it can overpower the Cabernet. It's quite important to sort of use with caution because it brings a beautiful element to any Cabernet blend. But, you know, Cabernet's still got to be the star of the show given that it's going into a Cabernet label.
15: Mm.
17: Yeah. Now, we do know that Margaret River tends to have, you know, year after year, pretty exceptionally good vintages. Would you say that the 23 was a particular standout?
16: Yeah, it was a unicorn vintage 23, and we're spoiled with the amount of really great vintages that we get. It was one of those, you know, plenty of winter rainfall, a relatively late wet spring, so there was plenty of moisture in the ground. But then once we got through the, we were really getting into the growing season after bud burst, things were, you know, dried out and they were lovely and fine and mild, and that bode really well for, to be honest, all varieties. Like, I'm not sure if Andy and Matt or yourselves have mentioned that the top Chardonnay from the national show was actually a Margaret River wine as well. So that was Evans and Tate Chardonnay. So, you know, for our little part of the world, which produces, you know, less than 3% of the nation's crush, to win the top white and the top red is quite remarkable. But it's certainly
17: and both 23s as well. Just saying,
16: exactly.
17: So it's speaking volumes there, isn't it? Yeah.
16: Yeah. No. Exactly. That was that was where I was getting to. The 23 was great for all, you know, all varieties, but yeah, just one of those lovely Goldilocks kind of vintages. Not too hot, not too cold. It was just right.
15: It's fantastic.
17: Just right.
15: You entered your Chardonnay. I'm sure I saw that there when we tasted through the Chardonnays.
16: The Boyer Chardonnay, do you mean?
15: Yeah. So, did you enter more than one Chardonnay from Xanadu? Like,
16: oh yes, no. We did. We did well with our Stevens Road Chardonnay and one other one. But to be honest, I got so wrapped up in what was going on the night.
15: it was a great night for, you know, for everyone to celebrate, you know, the best of Australian wine and how, you know, the cream rose to the top, I guess, didn't it?
16: It did, yeah. And it was, it certainly is one of those moments where it's very easy to forget. I did mention it when I went up and got the award because it was sort of pinch your moment, but it was, you know, when everyone's sort of, you know, dressed up in, you know, suit and tie and nice dresses and so on, it's easy to forget that you're actually in agriculture. So I really did want to pay a shout out to not just our growers and the growers that made this Cabernet possible for the Xanadu win, but just a lot of growers around the country who are doing it pretty tough at the moment. It was quite amazing that I was quite surprised at the response from the crowd when, you know, it's sometimes a bit of a penny drop moment because we're all in agriculture and those sorts of nights really celebrate that.
15: Yeah, totally.
17: Yes. It's also that if you look at your Margaret River, whether it's you know, specifically closer to you or for the, you know, further abroad, it's still such a great vintage, and there's still a lot of people putting wines in, entering their wines from your region and sort of that sort of category. What is it about yours that still, as through a blind tasting, keeps coming up top? Because you know that your neighbours are producing awesome stuff as well. What do you believe it is?
16: It's a tricky one to answer because I feel very privileged that we've done so well at that show because, you know the calibre of the wines around you, you know, in particular in the Margaret River region and our neighbours. But I guess the wine styles have evolved. And it was something that the Chief Judge Matt Harrop said at the awards night. Wine styles have evolved to focus much more on fruit than on artifact and oak and winemaking and alcohol. And I guess that's always been one of the things that it's been a mantra of mine with the Xanadu winemaking. And it's kind of been, you know, a keep it simple, stupid approach in the winery. We don't really do too much to things in the winery, but I do spend a lot of time in the vineyard. So that's hopefully the key to our success is that, you know, the loudest voice in the glass is actually the vineyard, not the winemaker. And so we've never really, you know, been heavy-handed with the oak and so on. It's been more about, you know, fruit purity and, just having that DNA of a variety and a region. That I think that's the most important aspect when we're putting the blends together, rather than, you know, I want to taste Margaret River rather than a French forest.
15: Yes, absolutely. Yeah. So, do you go into the vineyards of the growers with them?
16: Yes, yeah. A lot. As I said earlier on, like it's absolutely a team effort making wines, and that affords me a lot of time, knowing that I've got a really solid stable back at the winery to spend a lot of time in the vineyards. Our own vineyards, but also our growers' vineyards, particularly in the lead up to vintage, and often go out and have a look at roundabout pruning as well, just so that we know how we're setting up the vines for the following season. That's kind of a real passion for me. Like, I often feel like I'm a grower trapped in a winemaker's body because I really do feel as though if you don't get it right in the vineyard, it's pretty hard to get it right back at the winery. So we just try and keep it pretty simple at the winery.
15: Yeah, and just try not to bugger it up.
16: Pretty much, yeah.
15: Yeah.
17: So, Glenn, you've been with Xanadu for a long time, beginning in late 1999. Have you personally noticed any changes in yourself is how your approach to making the wines, whether it's been based on consumer trends or anything like that, or do you feel like that you've been pretty consistent the whole way through?
16: That's a good question. I think that the I've always had the keep it simple, stupid approach in the winery, and have not really got too hung up with, you know, additives, adding tannins, fining agents, anything like that. Just, it's always been much, you know, if you can get it right in the vineyard, and particularly with Cabernet, and we're spoilt with our climate in Margaret River, that you're able to get that nice tannin ripeness without losing varietal integrity. But, you know, over that 27 years, you know, the staff have changed have come and gone, so in the winery, and all of those past and present are really part of our success, because you're never too old to stop learning. So particularly when we're tasting on the bench, and we always taste blind, at the end of the day I'm making a lot of those decisions, but I'm really tapping into the talent that I've had over the years and listening to what they have to say, and that, I guess, that goes for the vineyard as well. You know, I've been very fortunate to have had some great growers, and some of them are consultants themselves, and just keep learning, just take on what they've got to say and try and apply it wherever you can.
15: Mm. Well, it's a fantastic award to win, and well done. And yeah, you know, you'd say, can you do it again next year? There is so much to navigate, isn't there, to do it again next year?
16: Oh, absolutely. It's like with our Cabernet's run of Cabernet trophies, we pinched ourselves, you know, after the second time we won it. So I'm still quite astounded at the performance of Xanadu, given the calibre of you know, Australia, you know, not just Margaret River wine, but Australian wine. Mm. But it's, we'll see how we go. Like next year, I will certainly be sold out of this 2023 Cabernet, so we won't be able to into that one again, right. But we've got a couple of other, you know, wonderful vintages up our sleeve, so hopefully we do well, and hopefully Margaret River does well again.
15: Yeah, and so 24 we're excited about as well.
16: Yeah, I think 24 is great. Like, I feel as though it's been a little bit maligned in the press because it was talked about as a very hot, very early vintage, and there's no doubt that the first part of the season, certainly over Christmas in January, was very, very warm in Margaret River, but it's actually, when you look at the phenology dates of the growing season, you know, most of our wines, if you look at the Chardonnays, there were still 100 days from flowering to harvest, and that's quite normal, that's quite usual for us. So while everything was considered to be quite warm, the actual growing period, the whole lot was just brought forward because we had such a dry spring and a early start to the season. But as far as like that time on the vine ripening, that hasn't changed. So I'm really excited by those. And although some people would say, oh, counterintuitively, because it's a warm vintage, it's actually the whites in particular that I was really, really pleased at how fresh and energetic the Chardonnays were from the 2024 vintage.
15: Yeah. Mm-hmm.
17: And look, we've only got a couple of minutes left. I've just got a quick one for you. At least hopefully it'll be a quick one. Talking posthumously, and it's actually what you just mentioned, you know, you're going to run out of the 23 cab, so you're not going to be able to enter it into anything ongoing. How does it actually work? Just say you probably would only have like another year where 23s would still potentially be entered into something, because yep, obviously there's a shelf life for how long you can do it, but still a lot of 23s would. How does that work if, you know, you're out of it, but it's still something? Has there ever been a form of a posthumous award for a wine, purely because it's not your fault that you sold out, it's actually to your credit? Do you know what I mean? This is something I've never really spoken about with people before.
16: Yeah, sorry, you just dropped out a little bit there.
17: It's more saying, because just because you run out of wine, you literally don't have any more of a particular vintage, so the 23 Cab Sav, to enter into an award show, let's say in the next 6 months to 12 months, when your contemporaries still could be entering a vintage 23 because they still have some quantity there.